0: to the max. Take it to the max. Please just rewind. 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
1: Caribbean girl, me know for tick, me know for top, yeah. 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But make

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0: is, Tori, I am taking donations right now for Mary's House. They are an incredible group right here in the upstate. They are completely local, and they take in the women, children, and even the animals of domestic abuse. They give these families not only a safe place to stay, but they also give them the building blocks to a better future. And a lot of that has to do with the foundational things we use every day that just helps us to feel and look our best. 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And like I said, we are taking stuff for the animals too, so even if you have pet food you want to donate, pack those bags, drop them off at Ingles Market. 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

0: It's Brew. 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

Okay, at what point in dating can you ask how much someone makes? This has been trending, and I'll tell you why next. What date? Think of that in your head. I want to hear your answer coming up for I'm Just Asking.

0: got a question he's been dying to ask you. I'm just asking with Brew.
1: Okay, a bunch of singles were asked what they'd ideally want a partner to earn, and the average answer in 2026 was $139,000 a year. That's less than millennials. They said $160,000. Women said $172,000.
2: Okay. very specific. All right.
1: Dating apps need a new filter if this is like the norm. When is it okay in dating to ask how much somebody makes? Like, how early on can you ask that?
2: I feel like date two or three is where it's at for me.
1: That feels early.
2: Not directly, how much do you make? But definitely you ask, what do you do? Or, you know, like those kind of things. Because that's I think that's important. And if somebody says like, oh, I'm a high school teacher, you can pretty much gauge where that's at. And then if somebody says, you know, like, oh, I am in construction management or something, then you're like, oh, probably a little bit more, you know? So you have a ballpark.
1: Okay. So those first two dates, you're keeping pure though.
2: Yeah.
1: You're going off vibes. And then date three, you're ChatGPTing. How much does an HVAC worker?
2: Well, yes, because I think by date three, you know whether or not you like somebody enough to like want to keep going.
1: It's all about balance.
2: Yeah.
3: How long into dating somebody do you ask how much they make? Is there a right answer? What's yours at The Brew Show? That's your question today.
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1: Thanks, Dan.
0: How's your summer been, Wally?
1: Oh, there's still plenty of summer left, Dan. Too early to call.
0: Well, it is September, so...
1: Up in Norway, where I'm from, we were lucky if summer fell on a weekend. But here in South Carolina, there's a lot of summer still to come.
0: So if you're trying to squeeze one more summer out of that old struggling air conditioner, folks, you're not there yet.
1: 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And you're ready to go next spring when the hot weather hits.
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0: What's up, Alicia? It's Brew. We're talking about what point of dating is it okay to ask how much money you make?
1: There isn't an appropriate amount of time. Do not ask me about my money unless you're wanting to marry me tomorrow. I mean, come on. Are you going to pay my bills? Or what are we doing here?
0: True love knows no salary.
1: No.

Y'all are all over the place in the DMs. When is an appropriate time to ask someone how much they make in dating? Is there a right time? What do you think? At the Bruce Show, or call me. We're talking about it next.

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We have plenty of laying the foundation metaphors to prove it. But a foundation is just a beginning. It is potential, still unrealized. To become a house, it still needs walls and rooms and plumbing and paint. And more than anything, it needs a roof. That beginning needs a conclusion. Once the foundation is laid and the building starts, it's the roof that makes it complete. When you have a foundation, you have a platform. When you have a roof, you have an enclosure.

0: and you have a home. Every good parent wants to lay the foundations for their child's future success, but the guy who puts a roof over their heads is taking responsibility now. Every trade is important, but only one guy builds the roof. Guy Roofing. You got a roof? You got a guy.
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0: Tomorrow, some of us will wake up and it will be our last day on this earth. It will be unexpected and without warning. Each year, 250,000 people will die from medical malpractice, the third leading cause of death in America. 43,000 will die in a car or truck crash. 6,000 will die working on the job. I'm John Morgan of Morgan & Morgan, and we represent many of these families. 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If you're at odds with a loved one, listen closely. Pick up the phone. 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I promise a huge burden will be lifted from your heart and your soul will be renewed. Even if you're not wrong in your own mind, it doesn't matter. Death is bad enough. Death without closure and love will follow you the rest of your days. Trust me on this. 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Injured? Dial pound law.
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0: Jessica, it's Brew. At what point in dating is it okay to ask how much someone makes?
1: You can usually get an idea if you know what their profession is. You can also tell like how much they spend on things.
2: I don't know. Zuckerberg only wears one type of t-shirt every day.
1: Yeah, that's true.
2: You could be a billionaire.
1: Yeah, actually, you're right.

there was any day of the week I need to hear a piece of good news, it's a Monday. Let's get yours rolling next on the show. All the feels, or something that made you smile from the weekend, a little win from you recently. Hit me up at The Brew Show. We're sharing it next. Hang out for it.

0: The feel-good story you didn't know you needed. Aww. Here's all the feels.
1: All right, Jackson, your good news today. What's up?
2: It started not so great. I went to an appointment at the wrong time. Oh. But then I ran into a friend I hadn't seen in months.
1: Oh, that's nice. So it was like almost a meant-to-be thing, right? It's great.
2: Yeah, she cheered me up. It was great.
1: Especially when it's like someone you haven't seen in a long time and you get to rekindle. Like, it's just like, I don't know, something about that, I swear, is like good for the soul. Finally getting to catch up.
2: Yeah, it makes the bad thing feel like it was meant to be.
3: I love when life things happen like that. That's giving us all the feels. Hey, here is today's quote. You can't control whether someone misunderstands you. You can control how much energy you spend trying to correct them, though.
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4: 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I am taking donations right now for Mary's House. 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

I don't think I theme this countdown ever, but sometimes I swear it's like meant to be. I got like a category of the best new artists for the Grammys. They've all been nominated before, and we'll count them down from 4 to 1 next. Zara Larsson, Olivia Rodrigo, Teddy Swims, hang out. It's Brews Beats, your top 4 songs today in minutes.

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0: I'm Audrey Hilbert, and this is Odyssey Launch.
1: No, it's to the point where people are saying, like, claim your OG Audrey fan tickets now.
0: I've seen that.
1: What's your, like, pitch to those that are thinking about hopping on the bandwagon?
0: You might love my music. You might not like everything about me, but I think you'll like the music.
1: That's great.
0: That's the pitch.
1: Vote for me.

0: People think the foundation is the most important part of a house because it's the thing everything else is built on. We have plenty of laying the foundation metaphors to prove it. But a foundation is just a beginning. It is potential still unrealized. 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And more than anything, it needs a roof. 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When you have a foundation, you have a platform. 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Every trade is important, but only one guy builds the roof. Guy Roofing. You got a roof? You got a guy.
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0: One date, one story. One big decision. Brew has the juicy details. The good, the bad, and the... Are they serious? With Love 'Em or List 'Em.
1: What's up, Hannah? So you are dating this guy, but there's one person who doesn't approve. What's going on?
2: Hey, Brew. My dog hates him.
1: Your dog?
2: Just absolutely hates him. My dog hates him. And I don't mean he's just shy around him, but every time he comes over, my dog growls, avoids him, literally like wedges himself between us on the couch.
1: Oh, no.
2: And the weird part is that my dog loves everybody. I've never seen him act like this with someone.
1: Uh-oh.
2: And my boyfriend is just like, he's going to warm up to me eventually. It's just going to take some time. And I don't know if I trust him, because if my dog doesn't trust him, how can I trust him?
1: Our dogs have such a good intuition. And also, they're a huge part of your life. So like, if this is going to be a problem, I could see that making a bit of a, you know, divide between you both. So I totally get reaching out about this. You came to the right place. We have a lot of dog lovers, cat lovers, dating experts, I feel like, that listen. So we'll get you some feedback and decide tomorrow if you should love them or list them. All right.
2: Okay.
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1: 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I am taking donations right now for Mary's House. 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

0: 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Don't worry, we've got you covered. I'm Elise Riley, and each week on Wet Nose Wednesday, I will feature a new dog or cat looking for its forever home. I will feature animals from Greenville County Animal Care and other rescues. 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

0: Hey, it's Tori. I am taking donations right now for Mary's House. They are an incredible group right here in the upstate. They are completely local, and they take in the women, children, and even the animals of domestic abuse. They give these families not only a safe place to stay, but they also give them the building blocks to a better future. And a lot of that has to do with the foundational things we use every day that just helps us to feel and look our best. So if you have that old handbag in the back of your closet, your kid's old book bag that's still kind of held together looking okay, fill it full of personal care items, everything from soap, shampoo, deodorant, feminine care items. 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
1: I got little things you should be doing every morning. At the end here, too, I want to help you boost your brain power. It's going to help you a lot. And I've been watching a lot of reels.
2: Great.
1: So here you go. Wait 15 minutes before you check your phone. They say it makes you more likely to check it constantly throughout the day if that's the first thing you grab and you start looking at it. So you want to avoid checking your phone. Give it 15 minutes before you check it.
2: Well, that's a waste of time.
3: Also, how am I going to know when 15 minutes is up if I'm not on my phone?
1: Okay.
4: Not only that, but I mean, I'm usually doing more than one thing at once at that point.
1: Okay, but give yourself a break.
4: I got to get up 15 minutes earlier.
1: I'm not understanding you.
4: Like, if I don't get my phone for the first 15 minutes, that's 15 more minutes for me to get ready.
5: We have a routine on our phones in the morning.
1: Okay. All right. I will skip that.
5: We got
1: that
5: games
1: one.
5: To play.
1: If y'all are that addicted, go ahead. I'll get to that in just a second. So get out of bed the right way. You need to roll on your side, push yourself up so your legs are hanging off the bed, and then stand up with your back straight.
4: Yeah, I already forgot that.
1: Your muscles tend to be stiffer in the morning, so jumping straight out of bed, like a lot of people will, and even standing up too fast, it makes you more likely to hurt yourself, especially once you start getting older. So you just like jump straight up out of bed, that's not good for you.
3: I'm not doing anything fast in the morning.
1: Okay.
3: I move like a slug.
1: Mm-hmm.
3: So I guess I'm good on this.
4: And I'm not old enough that just getting out of bed knocks me out yet.
3: Okay, there have been times.
5: I pick up something off the floor and get lightheaded.
1: Okay. Stretch. You need to stretch in the morning. It makes you less likely to pull a muscle, and it also wakes you up. You can even do it while you're in bed still sometimes as well.
4: I thought they just found that whole stretching was nonsense.
5: It feels good, though.
1: Yeah.
4: Yeah, but I don't know if it's actually necessary.
1: Oh, listen to you. You've not even done the research. I've watched a ton of reels on this
4: week. Yeah, well, you know what? I've broken all the rules on all those reels, and I've proven them not to be true.
1: You're in perfect health. I think you're like a health god there.
4: Well, what exactly is so horrible?
1: I mean, we don't look at you as the picture of health.
4: Okay.
1: Yeah.
4: I get that, but there's nothing in here that says, because Tom didn't stretch when he got out of bed every morning, now he's paying for it.
1: Okay, next one, and this actually deals with stretching. You need to stretch before you do any running or jogging. It does lower your risk of injury. Also, you're allowed to stretch the truth about how much you have ran or jogged.
5: Or what you've eaten.
1: That's stretching, too. You can stretch that. So, new research shows that 10 minutes of super slow running can benefit your brain mood.
3: What is super slow running? Is that not walking?
4: I think it's whatever I do whenever I'm at the recliner right before I get in. I super slow run that last little bit and plop down.
1: So no one else will get you.
4: I like that Chariots of Fire.
1: Okay.
4: In the background.
1: They're doing slow running is kind of like what they do on Baywatch.
5: Yes. It's like the bionic man back
4: in
5: the day.
4: I did slow watching.
1: Mm-hmm. And then brain boost. So Tom does this quite a bit. Cato does too. Helps with Alzheimer's, and that is doing puzzles.
5: Dancing.
1: No.
5: Oh.
1: No. Puzzles. That'll help you out. It could be mostly word puzzles and stuff like that.
5: That's what I mostly play, yeah.
1: I also saw this can create neuro pathways in your brain if you do stuff, and you may know this. Try brushing your teeth with the opposite hand.
5: Oh, Lord, I tried that.
1: I've been doing it lately, and it supposedly makes new pathways in your brain.
5: I got to where I was moving my head instead of my hand. I know, because I wasn't used to moving that hand.
1: Yeah.
5: So I'm right-handed, but I brush my teeth with my left hand.
1: Yes, but that's supposed to help make neural pathways, new ones in there. Also, something else, put your fist out, two fists in the front of you, okay? Make a thumbs up with one hand.
3: Kato's threatening me.
1: Make a thumbs up with one hand and point at someone with the other one, okay? Keep them side by side. Now,
5: that's not the finger.
1: That's the wrong finger.
3: Sorry, got it. Pointer finger.
1: Okay, now what you do is you switch it. Back and forth, and it's supposed to...
3: I messed myself up.
1: I know.
5: You're not going to heaven.
1: That's the wrong finger, Tori.
5: Look, I got a gun.
1: I know.
3: Kato's trying to shoot me.
1: No, you don't do a gun. It's a pointer finger and a thumb, and then switch them back and forth, and if you can do that...
3: Did you practice this?
1: I did practice it for the past few mornings. They say that creates neural pathways, too, new ones.
4: And what does one do with those pathways?
1: Well, it keeps you from getting dementia early and stuff like that.

0: And it also makes your brain a lot more active. They had like they showed like graphs and stuff of how your brain and the color and how it's active, more active when you do little things like that.
1: That's like patting your stomach
0: and
1: rubbing
0: your
1: head,
0: kind of like that.
1: Switch.
0: Yeah,
1: mm-hmm. I couldn't do that.
0: Mm-hmm.
2: I feel like I'm in a classroom full of kindergartners, and one of the kids got a hold of his mom or dad's book under the bed and is telling us about something that, like, they don't fully understand either, but we're all very interested. I'm watching you guys sit here and make little weird things with your fingers.
3: You're
2: and
3: just
2: then,
3: jealous that you're not getting new pathways.
2: And then it's like, and if you do this, you'll get new pathways.
1: It's better than this old one we're on right now.
3: The old path has got some overgrown trees.
0: I got merge.
1: I'm gonna go.
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1: Well, I was telling you, 37% of neighbors are annoying. And then on top of that, 9% say their neighbors are very annoying. Half of us have at least one neighbor we'd encourage to move if there was a polite way to do it. Hey, excuse me.
2: I found this house you might like.
1: Yeah, I was looking for you. And then half of us have also considered moving ourselves just to get away from bad neighbors. So there's a neighbor issue out there.
3: I think HOAs a lot of times cause this.
1: Yeah, I agree.
3: I think there's times when you're like, okay, our neighborhood just went to crap because Karen's in charge. And then you start thinking about, how can I sell this house to some poor unsuspecting soul?
2: At one point, I was that annoying neighbor.
1: Oh. Hi, Kato.
2: Yeah, I was. I threw lots of parties in an apartment complex.
1: Okay, yeah.
2: That I had them sense. Complaining about me.
3: That's not the kind of neighbor that annoys me.
2: Police called on me a few times.
1: Well, here's a few more not-so-neighborly stats for you. People with young kids were twice as likely to say a neighbor has made them want to move. So it seems like they can be a major factor. I've had neighbors where the person beside them didn't have kids, and they got upset, and they were playing basketball, and the basketball went over into their yard. Took it and would not give it back.
3: Wow.
1: Yeah.
4: So
2: I would harass her.
1: Yep. Yeah.
3: I wouldn't be my new job. Yeah.

0: Yeah.
1: 31% of people with security cameras have caught a neighbor doing something odd on video.
2: We stopped a crime in our neighborhood.
1: Yes, you did. That was amazing.
2: Someone ran over our neighbor's mailbox. He asked to see the video, and he found out it was his sister-in-law.
1: Yeah.
2: And she had gone inside like nothing happened.
1: 52% of people would consider sneaking into a neighbor's yard to change, fix, or remove something. 24% said they'd even risk taking a dip in the neighbor's pool.
3: Oh, no. Wow. Our neighbors are mad right now because we've got kids in the neighborhood and they actually ride bikes together and they'll put their bikes down kind of wherever.
1: Oh, yeah.
3: People get so mad about it.
2: Wow.
3: And it's weird because there was a time that was the norm. And now they're like, why are these bikes in the yard? I'm like, because they're kids. Yeah. Leave them alone.
0: Exactly.
1: And then have you ever asked for a cup of sugar or some other ingredients? A lot of neighbors borrow things from each other. So young and old people, apparently, 30% of millennials, people over 75, they ask. Just 20% of boomers and 14% of Gen Xers actually ask for something from the neighbors.
0: I'm not sure that's as common, you know, because when I was a kid, I'd have to run next door to get 2 eggs from the neighbor
1: or a cup
0: of sugar for my mom.
1: We do it all the time. I do too.
0: But now I don't ask for anything, so don't come to me because I got no sugar, I got no flour, and I got no eggs right now.
3: The only thing that we asked for help with was when we were moving in, trying to get the dryer upstairs.
1: Oh, sure, yeah.
3: Because I was John's helper for that, and we both almost died. So I had to go next door and be like, hi, my husband is stuck under the dryer because of me. Can you come help?
1: Yeah. So some of the weird things besides foods, tools that we borrow, and I do borrow tools, ask for tools sometimes. Vacuum cleaners have been mentioned.
0: Oh, my.
1: Yeah. Your vacuum cleaner goes out, and you're like, you're trying to get the house clean. Like, can I borrow yours until I go get, you know, that's a major purchase.
0: I'll make a deal with you. I'll let you borrow it. But when you bring it back,
2: vacuum my house.
0: Yes. Try it out first.
1: All right. Cigarettes and beer have been bummed off of neighbors.
0: Oh.
1: I know for me, one of the weird things, it's like during Spirit Week, and you got, you know, because they'll do a dress up day every day with the kids, and it might be a cowboy day or it might be Pirates Day or something. And you're like, hey, you know, do you have a pirate's hat or a cowboy hat and some boots that my kid can wear?
3: I don't ever think to borrow things from the neighbors.
1: Well, you will, though, on Spirit Week. Because
3: no, probably not.
1: Kids,
0: I wouldn't either. It might just be you all.
1: No.
0: You're the annoying neighbor.
1: No, your kid comes home last minute. Like, oh, you know what? Today it's Spirit Week, and I need this for tomorrow morning. You're like, oh, man, I don't want to run to the store. So you go over to the neighbor's house and ask.
2: You're an annoying person. When it comes to borrowing and asking for stuff, you have no problem with inconveniencing other people.
1: Okay, well, thank you for that. But I also am one that want to give to people, too. If they ask for something, I want to make sure that they're taken care of. If they come to my house, I would expect that.
2: But you're like, if you got neighbors like Cato, then you're basically bugging them, but they don't ever come bug you.
0: Oh, I had a knock on my door yesterday. I don't know who it was. I didn't go. If you can't text me before you come.
1: You don't even know your neighbor's names, though.
0: I know their names.
1: Okay. Unspoken rules for neighbor etiquette. Give your neighbors a heads up when you're having a party, Cato. That's why they didn't like you.
0: That and the noise.
1: Keep the noise down, they say. Pick up after your pets. That's another thing that you got to do.
0: I let people use my yard.
1: Be mindful how loud your dogs are. Also, this one was funny, I thought. If you have really close neighbors who suffer from allergies or respiratory issues, let them know that you're going to be mowing or grilling so they can close their windows.
2: Uh-oh. No.
0: That's on you.
2: It don't move in a neighborhood if you're that bad.
1: And you
2: off.
1: Call me out for being a bad neighbor.
2: Yeah, because no one does what you just said.
1: I know. I thought it was unusual, but I would do that if a neighbor said, hey, you know what? I have allergies.
2: Keep your windows shut if you got allergies.
0: You know, I watch a lot of those HOA horror videos.
2: Oh, really?
0: And they're funny because I don't live in an HOA, thank God. But there was one where they were complaining because the neighbor was smoking in her own backyard.
1: Oh, wow.
0: Smoking a cigarette.
1: Yeah, yeah.
0: And she lived next door and she goes, oh, the smoke coming to my yard.
3: Okay, now hold on. As someone who has very tight quarters, because we live in a townhome, our neighbor is constantly outside smoking, and we are also trying to be outside.
1: But they ain't always smoking cigarettes, are they?
3: No, it is.
1: Oh, okay.
3: It's cigarettes all the time. And I'm like, dang, I can't even get outside because my eyes are burning. I got my child inhaling this.
2: Man, that's something you got to think about ahead of time when you buy that small of a situation.
3: We were there first, though.
2: It doesn't matter.
1: It's kids' rules, right?
3: Yeah.
1: Last two things. When it comes to yard maintenance, read the room.

0: and make sure that you're not the worst yard in the neighborhood. And they say, don't peek over your neighbor's privacy fence. That's considered rude.
1: She's got 3 or 4 kids. And there was one day where they were running. We have like a square foot of a backyard, basically, with the fence. And when he was running and he and I locked eyes through the fence, I was like, this is worse than locking eyes at the bathroom stall.
0: You're the creepy lady that lives next door.
1: We just waved to each other awkwardly.
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0: My dog would probably fall into this category too, but there's a very cute video going around on the internet right now, and it shows an intruder breaking into a home in San Diego area. There was a 90-pound golden retriever in the house when they broke in. However, some dogs are lovers, not fighters.
1: Yeah.
0: And it looks like Nash, the golden retriever, was more interested in playing with the intruder than catching them.
2: Aww.
0: They had their surveillance video in the house, and it shows the dog coming up to the intruder with a toy in its mouth and dropping it in front of the intruder, wagging his tail. They were actually able to see all of this because they got an alert from their home surveillance system. And this guy ended up taking off his shoes and shirt, eating yogurt, turkey, and cheese, and lying down for a nap, which, of course, had him there long enough for the police to show up. The police then showed up, and the dog brought toys to them, too, while the intruder tried to escape.
2: Is this family even playing with the dog?
0: I know. That's what a lot of people are like. Wow, he's dying for people to play with
1: some
0: him.
1: Some attention, yeah.
0: The video from the scene shows the officers ordering the suspect to stop before placing him in handcuffs. He's been charged with burglary, and Nash has been charged with failure to defend the house.
2: Now, you know, he had to be high or something. I'm like,
0: no, he just wanted to play.
2: Yeah, you don't. No, not the dog.
0: Oh.
2: You just think about, you're going to take a nap. Something's up there. I'm like, and burglars don't go in there and take a nap.
3: Well, he ate all that food, and some of it was turkey, and turkey has that thing that makes you fall asleep. So he just was full and needed a nap.
2: But
4: you're right. It's like usually a thief would get in and get out.
2: Right, yeah.
4: And a lot of times a dog, whether you knew it or not, would still would keep you from going in.
0: Right, because you're like, it's going to at least... See, my dogs would bark, but they would play too.
2: Mine
0: and we
2: would,
0: have we have two dogs, and one of them, every time we come home... He does this weird thing. He runs and finds a toy and then runs around showing it, but he doesn't want to let you have it. He just, it's like, I don't know if it's an anxiety or what it is, but he's got to grab a toy and run circles around the room. And that's what I imagine this dog is, one of those that's just wired in some way to want to do that.
2: Man, my dog, he'll just put it in your lap. He's got a little squeaky bone, and he'll, like, if he wants to play, I'm sitting there on my iPad or phone or something, he'll just drop it right there, and you hear the squeak, squeaky. He'll do it again, squeaky.
0: Well, you know, labs are awesome dogs, especially, I think, Goldens. We had a black lab that lived 18 years. And she was the sweetest thing. And one day my brother and I were playing out in the driveway when we were in high school. And this big, like, German Shepherd wolf-looking thing came up and started growling at us out of nowhere. And we just saw a black blur. And our dog came zooming out of the garage, hit that dog broadside, knocked it over. It went rolling and yelping and screeching and took off running. And our dog just turned and looked at us, wagged his tail or her tail, and walked back in the garage. It was amazing.
2: My dog, if somebody broke in our house, would lick him to death. I'm like, I mean, it's so embarrassing. He licks everybody.
0: Your dog would pee on him.
2: Well, he does sometimes, if he gets excited and he's never met you before.
3: Hey, that's better than what Nash did.
0: It is. If someone peed on me, I'd leave. Get out of there. But anyway, we're going to post this up because it is very funny. We'll put it on our Facebook fan page. And I'd be curious to know if any of you out there have dogs that would attack, or would they play with the criminal? Because it's kind of what the only good things my dogs would do is they would bark like crazy. And there's times when they get to barking that I want to leave the house too.

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2: Day.
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4: 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It's just keeping things from wandering into separate zip codes
2: with underwires that fell out a couple years ago.
4: The house bra bridges the gap between pure comfort and not traumatizing the FedEx guy.
2: Sure, I can sign for that.
4: The house bra, evening loungewear.
2: Who needs elasticity when you can give in to gravity?
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5: 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Scattered afternoon thunderstorms for your Tuesday. That's going to bring temperatures down to the 80s today. Then tomorrow, we're going to be in the 60s.
6: Yeah,
5: high 60s,
6: yeah,
5: but 60s.
6: I know.

0: He's funny.
1: It's just like stand-up comedy. 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

0: B93.7, good morning. It's the Hawk and Tom Show. Scattered afternoon thunderstorms with a high today of 85, dropping into the 60s tomorrow with rain. Right now, it is 617.
1: You know, I need to warn you guys, September is Mold Awareness Month. So if you got any mold anywhere in your house, you need to be aware of it. They did a survey. Nearly a third of people cut mold off fresh fruit and vegetables and eat the rest. How many of you guys eat the rest of your fruit?
2: Mold.
1: A habit, they say, experts say, is dangerous. You should not. If you got like mold on your fruit, you should not eat it. Mold toxins in water-rich produce spread invisibly beyond the visible growth of the mold.
3: Yeah, they say that. But I've been plucking mold off of things for as long as I can remember.
4: Yeah, that explains a lot.
3: Okay. Well, I have a very strong immune system. I have a twitch, but my immune system's great.
0: Our world has gotten to the point where everyone treats every risk as though it was like 90%. Instead of going, you know what, if you pulled the mold off your sandwich, 1 out of 10 million people might get sick the next day. That's the reality.
1: Okay.
0: Tori is not taking a huge risk with her life.
4: I'm not taking risks. My mom will find stuff in her fridge and say, hey, you know, it's only expired a day, but I'm sure, I'm like, you keep it. Now, milk is the only thing I'll smell. I go by smell, not date.
1: Moldy cheese, you can eat that. You can pinch, you know, your cheese mold off and eat the cheese. They say that's okay, but don't pinch your bread.
4: It's funny, my cheese don't mold at Kraft.
1: Okay, well, that's going to last forever.
4: Yeah.
1: Yes, those Kraft singles.
4: It melts the best, too.
1: I get the fancy cheese sometimes, and it does mold over time.
4: But isn't that what cheese is?
0: It's not mold. It's whatever grows inside of it is what gives off the yeast and everything.
1: If my cheese has, like, hair growing on it and needs to shave, that's a problem.
4: Have you smelt that rotten-smelling cheese?
0: Oh, Liederkranz.
4: Is that what it is?
0: I know. That's one of them. My mom made a quiche with it one time, and we tried to give it to the neighbor's dog, and it wouldn't even eat it.
1: Oh, wow. Okay. I just hate going by and like in those fancy grocery stores and they have the cheese aisle where the cheese is laid out. It smells so bad there.
3: Yeah, but you can't convince me blue cheese isn't mold.
0: It is mold.
3: See? See? You just convinced me that it is.
1: Well, you can, like I said, you can pinch.
4: Is that the blue? Is that where the blue comes from?
0: And you can't pinch the mold out of it. It wouldn't be for blue cheese anymore.
3: It would just be cheese.
1: Can you cut the cheese? Got the cheese. How old am I? Okay, survey of adults. They found that 46% of people incorrectly believe cooking destroys mold toxins, and it does not when you cook it. Moldy yogurt and meat were discarded by about 95% of people, but fresh produce received far less caution. A lot of people, now your peaches are supposed to be fuzzy. It's all right, but they do, you know, you can set them in that fruit bowl for a while and they get a little squishy. That ain't good. Also, your kiwi, you're supposed to, when it starts to get a little bit squishy, you got to do a little examination like you're at the doctor's office. And if it's, squishy, you need to put it in the refrigerator.
4: I've had that done lately.
1: I hold my kiwi. Just say, turn your head and cough, little kiwi.
3: Oh, dear.
4: I can't remember the last time I bought fresh fruit or vegetables.
1: Wow.
4: I do not remember the last time.
1: I do it all the time.
0: We do, too.
1: And I get the raspberries, and there's that one little fuzzy one. There is sometimes you even buy it right out of the store. You bring it home, like, what's that one little moldy one right there? It's going to infect all the other ones around it. It's kind of like it's got a cold.
4: Yeah. You better quarantine it.
1: Yeah, and I've got to take that one out. And then I also got to check the others that were around that other raspberry to make sure they weren't contaminated.
4: And they say don't leave your fruit in those little plastic containers. That helps them go back quicker.
1: Really? Oh, really?
4: Yeah. Okay. And I forget what containers
1: you get them out and give them that little wash.
4: That.
1: How many times have you made a sandwich and then you've ate
0: 28.
1: Okay. Okay. That's very specific. You made a sandwich, you ate the sandwich, and then, you know, you look in the bread and like, oh, that had mold in it. It's like the mold toxins were already in that package of bread that you just ate. And then you start feeling sick, but you don't normally get sick.
4: I usually look at the bread.
1: Okay.
0: Not long ago in our fridge, there was a jelly that had one of those sugar molds.
1: Okay.
0: Which they say you can eat, actually. But I'm like, nah, this is going in the garbage. I'm not digging that sucker out.
1: How about moldy yogurt? You going to eat that? Well, you're not going to eat yogurt anyway. Not even when it's fresh. I don't want yogurt.
0: I like yogurt.
1: Do you?
4: I don't mind it, but I don't buy it.
1: Okay, but I just didn't think, I didn't expect you to eat healthy like that, Tom.
0: Tastes good. It's like peach flavored and stuff.
3: My yogurt is kind of like your coffee, Tom. How you say that you like coffee, but really you just like creamer.
0: Mm-hmm.
3: I say I like yogurt, but it's really after I load it down with all sorts of stuff.
0: Fruit
3: and I barely
0: and
3: taste the yogurt.
1: Granola. Cinnamon,
3: yeah.
1: Sugar.
3: The real healthy stuff.
1: Yeah, sounds like it.
3: Yeah.
1: I'd rather eat a bowl of ice cream.
3: I mean, too. I'm not turning that down.
4: And I'll eat it moldy.
1: Yeah,
4: I don't care.
1: Yeah, I'll scrape that ice off the top,
4: yeah,
1: man. I got like a whole iceberg on top of my ice cream. I'm like, I'm going to eat it anyway.

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1: 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It's going to be a high of 85.

0: That's Taylor Swift on the Hawk and Tom Show. Thanks for hanging out with us already. 6:35, scattered afternoon shower or two. Looks like a high of 85 today.
1: You know, with smartphones, it's a lot easier to go out to somewhere like a restaurant and eat by yourself.
0: Yeah.
1: You don't look so sad and pathetic. It gives you something to do. It just takes away a lot of the stigma. Even back in the day before we all had smartphones, you could bring a book with you and you didn't look quite as sad, but not as good as the phone. The phone does more for you.
0: It does, because everybody's on their phone, but not everybody was carrying a book and a Cracker Barrel.
2: Now, I never carried a book, but if I were to sit by myself, I would sit just face the wall.
0: Yeah, okay.
2: Where I don't see anybody behind me.
0: I'd put the menu up, like, you know, just sit it right there.
1: See, it's real. There's definitely a stigma with being alone. But people are asking if it's okay to play mini golf alone.
3: Yeah, I'd finally win.
2: A perfect score when I play alone.
0: Yeah.
1: Okay. Well, there's a lot of different advice out there. Some people say go by yourself and don't care what anyone else thinks. But that's like whistling past a graveyard. You can pretend that you don't care. People will go past the graveyard and whistle while they go by to prove to everyone they're not scared.
0: I do it every time I'm on Woodruff Road, graveyard right down here.
2: Never heard of that.
0: Right across
2: Graceland.
0: I just whistle. But think about this. Let's say you're going to go out on a date and you're going to go do mini putt and you want to impress her. You might want to go do a little practicing right there, get a little tea time at Frankie's Fun Park.
3: But you know what? I already feel dumb enough chasing that ball all around. Now I have to do it by myself.
0: The ball's contained in those. I'm like,
3: not
1: if you hit it hard enough.
0: You're right. I mean, I've had to dig my kids out of some water holes before.
3: Or
2: I've teed off on number 8 and it landed number 9.
1: Yeah, when my kids were little, they might be getting it out of the fence.
0: Yeah.
1: They whack that thing.
2: Mm-hmm. When was the last time you've been to play?
1: More than 5 years.
0: Oh, man, I did. Within this past year, I've done it.
2: It's been years for me.
1: I'm with Tori. I don't really like being bad at something, and I'm bad at putt-putt.
0: Mm-hmm. All right.
1: I'm bad at golf because of the short game.
0: I wouldn't make fun of somebody, though, going by themselves playing mini putt.
2: No.
3: And you know what, Tom? To the golf thing, it would be a lot more fun if you could just whack it and not care.
1: Yeah.
3: Just like hit it as hard as you can and then move on to the next hole.
1: It is a Top Golf. You can do that.
0: You can.
1: But even at Top Golf, like my niece beat me.
0: Okay.
1: She kept landing in the closest one, and it wasn't worth as much points, but I was like just going out and hitting nothing.
0: Now, Top Golf, you can do that alone, but mini putt's much different than Top Golf and alone.
2: Well, at Social Latitude up here on Woodruff Road, they had the golf simulator. And I went there for lunch, and guys were coming in with their golf bags.
0: Well, they're practicing.
2: Yeah.
0: But mini putt, you're not really practicing.
1: Like, you are, though.
2: You're practicing your short.
3: So they're like Tiger Woods, get down on the ground, see if I go through the windmill.
1: Wreck the car on the way home.
0: If I bounce it off that wall and off that one, it might go in.
2: And that man, I'm going to bounce it off him.
1: Yeah. Now, some of the other comments, they said anything can be socially acceptable if you forge ahead as the individual who makes it socially acceptable. That's bullcrap. You're still going to look stupid for a lot of people. And Hawk, you said you wouldn't make fun of anyone, but that's not the problem. They still know you're thinking it. They still see you and you're there with your family or your girlfriend having fun, and they're there by themselves.
3: Oh, invite them to join.
2: Well, I'm not going to go on a Friday night. Frankie's, to me, is more of a kid's place, so
0: no.
2: I'd be embarrassed going there anyway.
0: Oh, we got the golf and the race cars and all that stuff. Me and my buddies, we go there all the time racing.
2: I
3: mean, downtown airport has a little putt-putt.
0: You got
3: right
0: the
3: by
0: arcades.
3: The
2: That's true.
0: Yeah.
2: That
0: I'd be afraid to hit golf balls downtown airport. Airplane coming in.
1: Four. Another person said, it seems boring. You should be playing putt-putt with your close friends or family members. Another person said, mini golf isn't like regular golf where you play it for a challenge. Mini golf is for socializing with a group while having a little competition for fun.
0: All right.
1: Another person said, I've done this. To be honest, it felt a bit awkward. I smoked a bowl beforehand, which was a bad idea, but it was nice nice not to just sit around and daydream on the couch.
2: See, you know what I think? They should do an adult mini golf game and have, instead of the beer cart girl that comes by with beer, mm-hmm. just have a little server to come by from hole to hole offering drinks.
1: Okay. I wouldn't be for that. Another person said, the only thing I can think of that would be worse is riding a tandem bike by yourself.
0: Oh, wow.
1: Another commenter said, do it, but unfortunately, you'll probably have a loser that laughs at you somewhere at the putt-putt park. I don't know about that, but you know they're thinking it.
0: How about bowling by yourself? Is that awkward?
2: People do it.
0: It's for socializing, though. I mean, it's like those people in leagues and stuff are getting better.
3: As long as I can still use the bumpers.
1: Yeah, I think if someone's there because they're professional or competitive and they're practicing, I don't think that's sad. If you're there on a Friday night alone...
0: and you're hitting a gutter ball every
1: time. That looks kind of sad. If you're there on a Monday afternoon and you're just practicing your game, I don't think that's sad.
2: Don't make people feel bad. There's lonely people that don't have friends or family.
0: That's right.
2: That want to get out and enjoy life, and the fact that they're thinking that people are going to make fun of them because they want to do these things alone.
0: Yeah,
2: do whatever you want.
0: When you're alone, I do it. I eat alone sometimes. Go to a movie by myself sometimes.
2: Oh, the movies? Bless your heart.
0: No, but it's dark. No one can see.
2: I'm kidding.
0: Yeah. You're making fun of me.
2: I've done it, though. I've been to the theater by myself.
1: I'm sorry.
3: I can't even sit in the living room by myself. I get so bored.
2: You ever hung out with you before?
3: Yeah, I'm not fun, apparently. I don't like it.
1: Tori, I'll go with you, because I'm not going to go alone. I would be embarrassed.
0: I've gone out on a date by myself.
3: Best date you ever had?
1: Worst date he's ever had.
4: 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Time to enroll at the Mini Golf Academy, where we'll help you improve your game one windmill at a time. We offer courses like how to time the castle drawbridge, filling time when you're stuck behind a family of 12, putting with one hand so you don't have to put down your beer, what to do when your kid has a meltdown and throws his putter in the pond, how not to be freaked out by the giant skull, and of course, celebrating a hole-in-one even though it means nothing.

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1: Look at the calendar!
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0: fall season.
1: The temperature
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13: All right, weather. Scattered afternoon thunderstorms today with a high of 85, but that's it. Tomorrow we drop into the 60s with more rain, and it looks like 60s and low temperatures for a while.
14: So we're just one day off with the start of fall, apparently.
15: I almost had to turn my heat on this morning.
13: Wow.
14: We need to pop a cork of pumpkin spice champagne to celebrate.
15: I'll try.
16: I

0: B93.7, good morning. It's the Hawk and Tom Show. Scattered afternoon thunderstorms with a high today of 85, then more rain, and we'll be in the 60s tomorrow. Right now it's 6:52.
1: Well, girls, you know when you're at your closet and you see tons of clothes and you're standing there thinking, I don't have anything to wear. I feel your pain.
0: Really?
1: We got you. Yeah, you know, that's something that the girls mentioned. Women say it's impossible to find clothes that actually fit them. And

0: they feel comfortable in. Same. And I've got some research. Oh, you
1: same
0: feel,
1: for me.
0: You feel the same?
1: Yeah. I've gained this weight, and anything I have is just getting tighter on me, and I change clothes often just because it don't feel right.
0: I do have, like, certain shirts where you put them on, and it's like you just feel like your belly or your tummy's touching the shirt, and you're and you look in the mirror like, I don't know. This ain't me today. This ain't my Wednesday shirt or my Thursday or Friday shirt.
1: And I don't have the muscle to keep it sucked in all day.
0: Yeah.
1: I try.
0: Well, and for the guys, too, you've seen the commercials where they've got the new fitting T-shirts. It's probably in my algorithms, but the guy's got the big sloppy shirt on. And it's like, get your man to wear this perfect shirt that makes him look form-fitting. And it's even got the chunky guys on there with these T-shirts and make them look better.
1: I'm looking for them.
2: Those are uncomfortable, though. If you wear them, they fit too tight, and you're like chafing the whole time.
0: Right. So, okay, I guess the guys have this issue, too.
1: Trying to hang out, guys.
0: Find clothes that fit. Women say it's impossible to find these clothes that fit. 23% say they dress to show off their body. Now, that's only 23%, and that's probably the girls that are working out or, you know, on that diet and feel good about themselves, because 53% say they dress to actively cover things up. So they are wearing, like, these long sweaters or whatever to cover up certain body parts.
1: We should be used to that. They use makeup to cover up.
0: Yeah, okay.
1: Same, you know, they put
2: weeds. I mean, that's, yeah, I think women started doing filters before there were filters.
3: This is interesting. This is, like, in the mind of guys. I'm just sitting back and listening.
0: Well, but do you cover up? Do you dress to cover up sometimes?
3: I mean, I feel like you can look at me and tell that I do.
0: Okay. Well, I just
3: I don't dress skimpy.
0: But are there, like, you know, you look in the mirror and you're like, okay, I need to cover up that.
3: It depends. I mean, I've got some outfits that, like, I'm like, hey, today's a good day. Yes, girl. And then I have days where I'm like, put that outfit in the back of the closet. We ain't even looking at it.
0: Okay. Well, covering up things, 29% said they wish they could hide their thighs when it comes to covering
3: up
0: things.
3: Don't even bring up thighs. That is such a sore subject.
0: I mean, you said it seemed comfortable a while ago. I'm just saying what the other girls have said.
3: Ugh.
0: 27% wish to cover up their arms.
2: Huh.
0: They don't like what their arms look like.
1: Oh, the little flaps.
0: Well, okay. that's granny flap right there.
1: Yeah, I mean, for grannies, yeah.
3: Jeez.
0: Yes.
1: I got them.
3: Keep going.
2: If you're covering your arms, that's a bad thing. I mean, they're hard to cover.
0: Yeah.
2: That's your arms. You're going to be moving them around, and people are going
3: to
2: see them.
3: As America, I got a right to bare arms. Booyah!
0: 57% of the girls feel there are simply no clothes made to fit their particular body types.
3: That is tough.
0: Exactly. That's what I'm saying. I mean, I thought you would be on board with some of this, because you go, you try to find the perfect fitting shoes or the perfect fitting a blouse or shirt or pants, jeans, all the time. Well, the girl's saying, can't find jeans that fit them.
3: Oh, I'm 100% on board, but it's just interesting to hear y'all talk about it.
1: But again, that's guys. I mean, I'll go find jeans that fit in the waist and they're too long.
0: Yeah, well.
1: Or if I shoes like the Hey Dudes. Uh-huh. One size is too tight, the other size is too big. They don't have half sizes.
0: Mm-hmm.
1: So now I've got Hey Dudes where my toes touch the end.
0: Yeah, and you know, our feet are not equally the same size.
1: No, they're not.
0: Sometimes you need like a 9.5 and a 10.
1: Yeah.
3: They need a whole shoe store for that. Like unequal sizes.
0: Yeah.
3: Because it's true. Well, you have a big foot and a little foot.
0: Well, 43% report they struggle with body confidence and they shop for clothes constantly. So,
3: I've just gotten to the point where I'm like, this is the body I've been given.
2: Exactly.
3: It is what it is.
2: Yeah. So for me, jeans are like, okay, waist has got to be the number one thing because I don't want them to fall down. But then my butt a lot of times looks saggy in them.
0: Yeah,
2: and it's like, I just don't look back there.
3: Well, and that's the thing. It's like, you know, what am I going to do? Complain and then work out? That's not going to happen.
0: Exactly.
3: So
0: it's like, I'm not going to spend money in a gym or for a gym membership. I'm just going to buy clothes that cover it up.
1: And I'm told that you go get your jeans made from an actual jeans guy, but they're like $200, $300, but they're made to fit you perfectly. I don't care for that.
2: That's too much for me.
1: Yeah, it's too much money.
3: Well, also, Tori on Monday versus Tori on Thursday depends on what I eat. I could be very bloated. Yeah. Those jeans aren't going to fit. Tori ain't going to work anymore.
0: Yeah. Well, 65% of the girls say their top priority is shopping and hiding their belly.
3: Why do you look at me when you say that?
0: No, you're the only girl in the room, but I'm like, that's the top answer. They're concerned about their belly.
1: Have you been to Walmart? Because not every woman agrees.
0: Okay.
1: Yeah.
0: They're not covering up.
1: No, they're not halter tops.
3: Hey, I've seen some guys in those little tank tops.
2: Yep.
3: The juicy a lot.
1: Yeah. Not me.
0: Yeah, you think that you need muscles to wear that tank top, sir. Yeah.
3: Apparently, just need skin.
0: Yeah.
3: And a lot of it to hang out.
1: Or hair.
0: Yeah.

0: Hey, morning, y'all. This is the Hawk and Tom Show. We're glad you're hanging out with us. 7:01 now. Got some scattered afternoon thunderstorms today. High of 85. Well, this is going to be a great conversation to know the next time that when you're trying to decide who's going to take out the trash or where you want to decide to go eat. And it's going to be a silly conversation. But we did some research on rock, paper, scissors. So I want us to play real quick. Let's see if this is true or not. Okay, you guys play. Ready? Rock, what?
1: What?
2: Do you know how?
0: There we go. Rock, paper, scissors, shoot.
3: Okay. The statistics show that scissors is usually one that people will start it with. I think I'm making that up. Go ahead.
2: I had a rock.
3: I wasn't looking.
0: More men go with the rocks.
1: You did that after we had our scissors
2: on. No, I didn't. I had this. Okay. I actually had this way before and just kept it this way.
0: Okay, so in this recent study that they had of people, when they play rock, paper, scissors, they specifically asked what they like to throw first. Women more likely go with scissors first.
3: Oh, I threw scissors. Thanks. I think you're right. It is the rock that people go with most, I thought.
0: 57% said they either are not sure or they change it up every time. But rock is normally thrown first for guys and most people, I guess like kids as well. 13% said scissors was what they go with first, and then 9% go with paper. So that means paper is your best bet because paper beats rock, and scissors is the worst thing to throw because rock beats scissors. So if you're going to break down your rock, paper, scissors throwing, you need to go with paper first, and you might win.
3: Do you do the same one every time? Because I don't. I'll
0: change it up.
3: Yeah, I change it up.
0: I like to throw people off.
3: Yeah.
4: Don't scissors cut paper?
1: Yeah.
4: And if most women do scissors, then paper's a terrible one to throw.
0: Yeah. Well, if you're playing against a woman.
1: But if you're playing against a man, then you go paper.
0: Yeah, you go paper.
1: Okay, mm-hmm. Got it.
4: But you've just said 13% of people do paper. So rock is by far the best one to throw.
0: Well, yeah, that's kids. Kids and stuff.
3: I mean, I don't play it often.
0: Mm-hmm.
4: Ever.
3: I said often.
4: Ever.
0: Tom doesn't play it at all.
3: Oh, ever, yeah.
0: Oh, I do it all the time. Like, he's going to take out the trash. Because I got kids, you know. I'm going to play it. Your kids are grown. You didn't play it when they were younger?
4: No, I said, go take out the trash. That's what kids are for.
3: I have to agree with him.
0: Yeah, I agree with him.
3: But
0: it's more fun sometimes.
3: I have played with kids. Yeah. It's fun.
1: I'm going to start figuring out dinner plans with this.
0: There you go. Yeah, what are we going to eat? I want to eat here. I want to eat there. Okay, let's just go play rock, paper, scissors, shoot.
1: And I'm throwing paper every time.
0: Yeah, you can do that.
1: I'm about to win every night.
3: See, I do like lobster filet.
0: Yeah.
3: Crab legs.
0: Steak.
3: Yeah.
0: What's the sign for steak? Is that flat?
4: He just did filet, and so then, that would probably
1: lobster
4: be the...
1: Lobster is like a finger situation.

0: The
1: filet would be a rock.
2: Crab legs could be the Caesars.
0: Good. Yeah, there you go.
2: Rock is the filet because it's usually big fish. Yes.
3: Okay, you're going with the
2: fancy
3: steak.
2: Paper, I guess, a pizza.
3: Okay. We've just designed a new game here on the Hawk and Tom Show.
2: I like that.
3: Help you out next time you're going to go eat. All right, I told you it's going to be silly, but it's fun, though. Got us laughing a little bit
2: this
3: morning.
2: Let's play again.
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0: because they have so many things for them to do. The climbing walls, they have the trampolines, the ninja courses, all kinds of fun stuff for your kids to do with over 60 attractions. And they also have the built-in parent work and relaxation zones where you can sit on your computer and get some work done while they play, or you can relax, go to the food shop, and just enjoy watching your kids have fun. They also have the teen nights. Friday and Saturday night are cosmic nights, and your kids can go and have a great time where it's safe. 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They've extended their hours. 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
1: 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Okay, here on the Hawk and Tom Show, it's our job to try to make you laugh in the morning. Here's a funny to get your day started. There's a woman, she posted a dead-on impression of a news anchor reciting the alphabet. 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

0: And it's a Torch Tuesday. We're sending Cato out here in just a minute, and we're going to be laughing this morning. It's going to be a lot of fun. Scattered afternoon thunderstorms, high of 85.
1: Apparently, there are a lot of people running around with secrets in their lives, and some of these secrets are quite freaky. I mean, some of them would make a movie or a TV series on Netflix.
0: Oh.
1: I'll start off with a simple one that I think would make a great TV show. One person said that they work at a place, it's a large company, and one of the people who works there is an imposter. The person who applied and interviewed for the job is not the person that comes in every day.
0: Wow.
1: That's weird, but you could almost see how it could happen.
2: It's like your mom working for you.
0: Yeah.
1: Yeah, but they knew. This person's just got another person coming in every day. It's like they had, almost like they had someone else do the application for them, and now they're just coming in and doing the job.
3: I thought you meant like when you smudge on your skills portion of the resume, and then you come in and you're like, I don't know how to do any of this.
1: Yeah, it's worse than that.
0: Makes sense, though. I mean, like everybody working from home now or whatever. I mean, I know this person's going into work, but it's like, you get the job, and then you hire somebody to do it cheaper, and you make like $10,000, $11,000 a year.
2: You're subcontracting.
0: Yeah, that's all you're doing.
2: I mean, is that illegal?
1: It is, actually.
2: How?
1: Well, first of all, you're getting all these tax things that are being reported to one person, and they're actually the other person.
2: But if you 1099 the other person that you're paying to do your job.
1: If you do all of that, then I guess technically it's probably still against some law.
2: It's
1: about
2: probably the corporate's law, the big corporation's law.
1: Well, there's probably even a law law.
0: That's how they'd make money on Amazon. It's like they'll put a picture up of something that's way, they'll make like $10 or $15 higher, and then they will order it from another place, send it to you.
2: I see that videos, all that. About, yeah. They'll go like to Sam's or Costco,
0: yeah,
2: buy stuff, or, you know, the thrift stores. And yeah, get online and sell it for way more than...
0: Yeah.
2: And I'm like, I don't have the patience or the energy to do that.
0: Okay. Well, don't hire him.
2: Don't hire me.
0: Yeah.
1: Okay. Another person says they've been carrying a secret that one of their friends ran over their kid and broke their leg when they were 11. And they're the only person that knows that she ran over him. It was a tragic accident, and I haven't told anyone because she begged me not to.
3: She ran over her own kid?
1: Yeah, I guess it was an accident, but she didn't want anyone to know, and they made up a story about him falling off the bike.
3: But the kid would have certainly been like, I just got hit by a car.
1: Well, no, he
3: That's
1: knows,
3: mom's car.
1: But he's keeping the secret because his mom's like, don't tell anyone I ran over you. They'll take you away from me.
2: Well, there's some things you can't tell. I have a friend who accidentally ran over her sister's dog when they were younger, like teenagers, and never once told her sister.
1: Yeah, that's probably for the best.
3: I had a dog that allegedly ran away when I was in high school, and I still kind of feel like mom might have encouraged it.
0: Yeah. You know, wow. I have a...
2: Get out!
3: I mean, kind of, or just like gave him away in general and just was like, oh, Bubba ran away, but I'm still, it's been quite some time.

0: time, and I'm still not completely convinced it
1: was
0: an accident.
1: We should call her and grill her, put her to the test.
2: Yeah, you know, like with cars and stuff like that, when you're kids, you'll do stupid stuff. And I scratched my dad's car door, and he thought somebody else did it for years. And then when I was an adult, I went ahead and told him that it was me. And like, he had to go get it painted and all that other stuff.
3: I got caught anything I tried to hide.
2: Yeah. Yeah.
3: I mean, I wrecked all my parents' cars growing up. I couldn't deny that.
2: My dad's like, look at that. But did that guy scratch mine? I'm like, I don't know, Dad.
0: We set our golf cart on fire on accident. And when Dad came out, we were like, the golf cart just caught fire.
2: Yeah.
0: We were on the other side of the yard. This is so weird.
1: How did you catch it on fire?
0: I really have no idea. We were doing donuts.
1: Okay.
0: And I don't know if it was just like too much for the
1: overheated
0: engine or what.
1: Something.
0: But yeah, it just caught fire.
2: Uh-huh. So he just learned that if he's listening right now.
0: Yeah, I hope he's not up early.
1: Someone said, I know a married couple who are half siblings. I overheard their parents when they were drunk talking about it one night. By that point, they were already married, and they couldn't have kids, so I decided not to rock the boat. It's more the fact that the two parents knew before the wedding and didn't say anything that threw me.
3: Wow.
0: It feels like the Brady Bunch.
2: Well,
1: they were behind the scenes, but they weren't dating on the show.
0: Yeah, they were. The two older ones fell in love with each other.
1: They did?
2: Not on the show, no.
0: Yeah, yes, they did. The Brady Bunch movie.
1: Okay, the movie is not canon. We're talking about the show.
0: Okay.
3: Yeah, the movie got weird.
0: People,
3: the
0: movie's,
1: Hollywood gets in and it's weird.
3: But is there anything wrong with that? If you have different parents, let's say.
1: That's a half brother and half sister. They got one parent in common.
3: Well, the Brady Bunch, the boys were the dads and the girls were the moms. So they didn't share parents whatsoever.
1: This is a half sister and brother. So they've got one parent that is the same.
0: Yeah,
2: it's Birds and the Bees talk this morning.
3: Well, you don't think they remember each other
1: birds and
3: growing up? Or did one live with the other parent?
1: I don't know the details, Cato, but somehow they were related with one parent. I'm guessing that, like, let's say the dad was...
2: Oh, my.
1: Let's not go into that. It's complicated.
3: Okay.
1: All right. And then this one is really interesting because my wife grew up in a very small town, and she tells me stories about this kind of stuff. But a small town someone grew up in, Spring Hill, Louisiana, had four kids that did not know they were being raised by their grandmother and that their older sister was actually their mom. And the crazy part is the whole town knew it and kept it secret.
3: I mean, that happens a lot.
0: Yeah.
1: And the whole town knows?
3: Well, I mean, I don't know how the whole town would know,
1: But that's wild that they would keep a secret from the whole town would keep it.
3: Yeah, that's odd.
1: Yeah, that is kind of crazy. This is another similar one. Someone has a different biological father than the one she thinks is her father. He's a longtime friend of the family. Mm. One side doesn't know, but the father that raised her knows that he's not the father, but he's never said a word to anyone, and he loves and cherishes her.
2: Well, sure.
0: That's a good man.
1: Yeah, that's pretty wild. I'm pretty much the guy who may have done a few things in my parents' cars and kept a secret, but I don't have anything deep like that.
0: That you know of.
1: Well, true. I could be the victim. Yeah. But I didn't do any of these things.
2: So what we'd like you to do this morning is, if you have a secret, we'd like you to share it with us on the Hawk and Tom Show. 1-800-386-0937.
1: Another one, last one. My mom was a drug mule in the 70s. She smuggled drugs into prisons. And she swore me to secrecy because she was an advisor to the state Supreme Court at that time and would lose her job if it ever came out. She's passed since then, so now I can talk about it.
0: You know, you hear these stories, and you're like, were you not making enough money in that big role that you had to do this on the side?
1: Government job probably didn't pay that good.
3: Mm-mm.
0: I thought government jobs paid the best.
3: And she probably used government contacts to get it into the prisons.
1: Wow. Government jobs do not pay the best.
0: Oh,
1: my dad worked at NASA his whole life, and he could have left at any time and gone to work for Lockheed or one of the subcontractors for easily triple.
2: A lot of wow moments with these secrets here during this section of the Hawk and Tom Show. I will say Angela Johnson, she has a little skit where she talks about dating relatives.
4: We had a family reunion recently. Anybody here do family reunions? Yeah? If you've never been to a family reunion before, this is what you can expect. You play games, you eat good food, you see that one cousin you almost swiped right on. I had two cousins match on an app. They didn't know they were cousins. They match, they start talking, they're vibing, they have a lot in common. Shocker. She starts looking through all his photos. She sees that he posted a picture wearing our family reunion t-shirt. See, that's why you gotta do your research. Otherwise, you end up with a baby with six toes.
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1: 0.7, it's the Hawk and Tom Show. We were just talking about secrets that people kept that are a pretty big deal.
2: Yeah.
1: And we just got a text and said, my previous boss wanted to show me pictures on his phone of his vacation that he took to France. He opened his camera roll. The first thing I saw was a series of pictures of him posing in the mirror wearing a bikini.
2: Ooh.
1: It was just a split second, but we both know it happened. He pretended like it never happened, and I pretended like I didn't see anything. For the next few months, every time I would see him, he would join the conversation and chat with us, and I would always make sure to make it clear that I couldn't care less if he liked to dress like that or not. He was a very serious guy in his mid-50s. That would be interesting. Mm-hmm. I guess if he was a boss, I'd be like, I'm looking for a raise soon, baby. All right, we've got some birthday shout-outs for you this morning. We want to say, let me pull it up here. Our email doesn't work well anymore. It used to automatically update. All right, here we go. Emmy Watkins. Also, Lisa Maness, Ken Coggins, Sarah Landrum, Dawn Atkins, Pam Cantrell, Greg Crow, Kelly Sisko, Cynthia Woodfee, Wilton Bowman, and Amy Crumpton. Happy birthday.
2: Happy birthday, everybody. Yay. We've got our own secret this morning. We've sent Cato out incognito for Torture Tuesday. We've got the back scratch experiment that's going to go on in a few minutes. Stick around. It's going to be a lot of fun.

0: Cash and TikTok on the Hawk and Tom Show. Scattered afternoon thunderstorms, it looks like. High of 85. And we're all about to laugh here in a second because we have sent Cato out for Torture Tuesday. We came up with this idea yesterday that we are calling the Back Scratch Challenge.
1: He's going to go up to people and ask favor of them. And the favor is going to be kind of a personal nature.
0: Yeah.
1: We want you to go up, and you've got some stuff in your hands.
2: Yeah, they're loaded.
1: You're going to go up to strangers and ask them if they could scratch your back for you because we've all been there before. You got that itch and you just can't quite reach it. Maybe you got something in your hand. And if someone could just find that, of course, once they start scratching, it never seems like they can understand where the right spot is. So you're going to spend a little time working with them on that spot.
0: So this is the Back Scratch Challenge. You have something in your hands like a bunch of stuff right now?
2: I have a big, huge pack of toilet paper and a big bag of dog food.
0: Okay.
2: And my nose itches, to be honest with you.
1: Okay. Do that, too.
0: You can ask them to scratch your nose.
1: That's actually really funny.
0: See if they'll help you scratch your back.
2: I say, oh, you just want a stranger, not necessarily an employee.
1: It can be an employee. I would consider that a stranger.
2: I saw a woman working down here to me.
0: Okay.
2: Oh, here she is, man.
0: All right, the back scratch challenge.
2: Can I get you to do me a favor? I got an itch right in the middle of my back, and it's just, oh my gosh, it's just scratching. And I can't reach it, just right in the middle, right? Yeah, right there. But look to the left. Hold on. Yeah, oh my gosh, I had this, my arms are loaded. Oh, just put your hand right there. hold on, yeah, let me just come up now. Just hold it still. Okay. All right, let me just. Oh my! Thank you so much. I guess I should have got a card. Thank you.
1: She went for it.
0: Wow, that was easy.
2: She's scratching me.
1: Did she
2: walk away?
1: She get the right spot?
2: She didn't get the right spot.
0: Yeah, I can't believe that. She was just ready to help you out.
2: She was nice.
1: All right, tell us a little about her. Does she look like she was in her, I don't know, 20s, 30s, 40s?
2: Probably 40, so okay. She was a worker.
0: Okay.
2: It was like she was stocking the shelf.
0: Wait, and she was giggling? I'll help you out.
2: I think she enjoyed it.
0: Okay. Try to find somebody else.
2: All right, here's another.
0: Okay, it's a lady. How old?
2: Yeah, probably 60, and she's a worker.
0: Okay, all right.
2: She's on the shelf there. I'm like, ma'am, excuse me. I got an itch right in the middle of my back. Just right, right there, up a little bit. I tried to get it earlier. Oh, yeah. All right, one on to the right. Oh, that's it. Oh, yeah. Oh, thank you so much.
1: Oh,
2: I was itching so bad. But what? Oh, no, this is all I'm getting. Thank you.
0: Oh, she's going to get a buggy.
2: She's offering a buggy.
1: Okay, now, this is funny because we talked about it yesterday, and we thought, what are the odds? And we're 2-0 right now. Yeah. I mean, we are nailing it. You've had no one complain.
2: I hate to bother you. I got an itch right in the middle of my back. Could you grab it right in the middle, down a little bit, right? Oh, just right there in that spot I can't reach.
3: You got it?
2: Hold your hand still, and I'm going to jump up and down.
3: We bonded.
2: Oh, that was awesome. Thank you. That was a good bond. Thank you.
0: Hey, say, I'll scratch your back if you need.
2: If you need me to scratch your back, I can. Oh, no, okay. I got the thumbs up. All right. Thank you. I got the thumbs up.
0: I said,
2: okay.
0: Okay, hey, I got an idea. You've had girls scratching your back. How about get a dude to scratch your back in the store?
1: He's had 3 ladies, and they have all been willing to scratch his back. They've been very patient, and they have gotten to the point. At one time, he was jumping up and down while they held their hands still so he could scratch the right spot.
0: Cato, have you found a guy yet?
2: I found one.
0: All right.
1: Tell us a little about your victim.
2: He's probably mid-20s and doing, I don't know, picking out some bread right now.
1: Okay, let's see if he'll scratch your back.
0: Ask him if he'll scratch it.
2: Okay. All right. Man, can I ask you a question? I hate to do this, but I've got an itch right in the back of my back that I can't reach.
3: You need a buggy?
2: No.
3: Buggy right there?
2: No, but I can't reach it. It's just right in the middle, up a little bit. Right. Oh, wait, to the right, not to the left. you can't reach. I try to. Oh, yeah.
4: Am I anywhere close?
2: Yeah, that's working. Wow. All right, thank you. And then down just a little bit. Oh, wow.
4: Jump up now.
2: I've been walking around the store just trying to rub my back up against the sides of the cooler. Yeah, on the corner of the cooler.
5: How about that?
2: All right. Thank you. Appreciate it, man.
4: Oh, wow. Okay. That's great. He kind of embraced it.
1: I don't know if he embraced it, but he definitely scratched his back.
6: You need to go find a big old truck driver looking guy.
4: Yeah, do that.
2: All right, I got one right here. You ready?
4: Ready, do it.
2: Hey, man, I'm sorry to bother you. I hate to ask you this. I got an itch right in the middle of my back that I can't reach. And didn't know if you would just...
5: I can't do that.
2: You can't do that? I mean, I've been trying to scratch it on all the corners of everything. I've opened up the freezer doors and was scratching. And it's right there in the middle. Oh, man, I appreciate it.
1: That is funny.
4: Yeah, it was a hard sale right there, wasn't it?
2: I was trying.
1: All right, look for one more person.
4: Yeah, one more person. The back scratch challenge.
1: No, just get somebody. I want you to do the thing where you jump up and down again.
2: I got one lady right here.
4: Okay,
2: all right.
4: Go ahead.
2: Here we go. She's talking to somebody else. Hey, excuse me. I hate to bother you, but I got an itch right in the middle of my back, and I can't reach it. I didn't know if you would just scratch right there. You go. Up a little bit. Hold on. It feels like it's right in there, but it's not. Hold on. Just keep your hand still, and I'm going to jump up now. There you go. Oh, that felt great. Thank you.
1: All right, Gato, that was so funny.
4: What'd she say?
1: That was funny.
2: She was saying something about me wanting to do. I don't know what she said.
1: Oh, no.

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2: 0.7, good morning. This is the Hawk and Tom Show. 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
3: 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It's 7:51 now, and if you need your back scratched, Kato Mike can put his stuff down. He got like five or four people to help him. One person did not help him get his back scratched with our back scratch challenge for Torture Tuesday. So maybe we'll help him scratch his itch when he gets back here at the studio.

0: let you pick our brain, but we don't want you to take the last piece.
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0: just might. That's Bruno Mars. It's Torch Tuesday here on the Hawk and Tom Show. Cato's back. We have scratched his back to help him out this morning.
1: Thank you. I appreciate that.
0: That was hilarious,
1: by the way. Hit the spot. You got to hit the spot.
0: Cato was jumping up and down at the grocery store having people scratch his back for him because he had an armload of stuff. It was a lot of fun. 7:58 now. Scattered afternoon thunderstorms day. High of 85.
2: I'm going to talk about a very controversial topic right now. And our whole future is looking very controversial. You have people who are for the flock cameras because they believe it'll solve crime. You have people like me who think that it's an overreach of government invasion of our privacy. Some people are like, oh, but cameras are legal anywhere as public. You know, you're in public. But then it's not the cameras that are so much the problem. We've had cameras on the interstates for decades now. It's the way that they're using AI to aggregate all that information and learn your life and your routine and where you are all the time.
1: And as I said, they shouldn't be using those unless there is a crime and or a missing person.

0: happen and you get a court order to pull the footage.
1: Cato and I are 100% in agreement on that.
0: Yep.
1: On another topic, there is a little more room for discussion, I think. And I know this is a popular thing to hate, but like the new Meta glasses and the old Google Glass, any of the glasses that you wear that are capable of recording what you see. A lot of people upset about this. In the country of

0: And as a result, so they've banned these glasses. And I find that amusing because they think they're making a difference. But the truth is, folks, there are literally dozens of other ways to accomplish the other, or the same thing, I should say. There are like little cameras that fit where the button on your shirt would go, and no one even knows to look for those.
1: Yeah.
0: There are lots of other ways that you can record everything that's going on around you, and they aren't addressing those. They're just going after the cameras in the glasses because it's an easy target and they think they're making a difference.
2: I guess because I see more people being interested in getting the glasses versus just the little button camera, because you can use the AI glasses to get online and do all that stuff.
0: Mm-hmm.
2: You can't with the button. So I see more people going to be going to the glasses versus the button.
3: I think it's just the marketing of it all. I think people are sick and tired of Facebook and Meta and Mark Zuckerberg. So anything he does, people aren't going to like.
0: Well, they were upset whenever Google was doing it with the Google glasses, too.
3: The marketing.
0: They were the same thing as people like, oh, you might record something I don't want you to record. And here's the really funny part about that is the people who buy the Meta glasses are probably interested in getting on the internet. They're probably interested in a lot of things. The people who buy the little one that goes on your shirt button, they're the creepers that are really going after the bad stuff.
2: I see.
3: Not necessarily, because I've always said if Michael had to be away from me before he was too young, then I'd get one of those little, because they're like bow tie ones. And I had a whole plan. So there's a part of me that's like, I kind of like the hidden camera thing because it can protect you.
1: So I think that little kid's the best dressed kid in the class.
2: But wouldn't he look funny with a pair of glasses on, filming everything?
0: Yeah, but I mean, that's the thing about these laws is they think they're doing something and it's just theater. It's just like the TSA convincing you that they are keeping people from mixing together bombs with your 3-ounce toothpaste. It's just like, okay, we're going to stop these glasses and we think we've blocked all recording. When, like I said, the creepers are going to come up with clever ways to do it. They're not going to be using glasses that turn bright red when they're recording and make you know they're recording.
1: They get mad at the kids like that are recording doing pranks and stuff, and then they'll post them on the internet. Like they'll prank people with those glasses on. You don't know that they're wearing the glasses.
0: Let's face it, phones are so ubiquitous in our society.
1: Wait, time out. Okay, can you tell me, just say it in layman's terms?
0: They're everywhere.
1: Okay, just say that.
0: And so, as a result, we don't even know when someone's recording with their phone half the time.
1: It's not
0: like you have to hold it up in front of your face to record. You could literally throw it on one of those little belt things, flip it around, turn it on record, and record everywhere you go.
3: For the most part, people aren't as sneaky as they think they are with that, though. You got that creepy old man
0: could
3: in the store.
0: Could you talk into my belt loop, please?
3: Exactly.
1: Okay.
2: I will say I've taken a picture without someone's knowledge.
0: Exactly.
2: So it happens. But, you know, I guess I worry more about, like, locker rooms or private moments that you don't want to be recorded.
0: Well,
2: you got somebody standing there and you don't even know that this is going to be on the internet later and things you might have said.
0: The problem is that there's so many other ways for them to do
2: it.
0: Banning the glasses is the low-hanging fruit.
1: How many times?
2: That's what I don't want them to see.
1: My point, Tom.
4: Yeah. 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
1: B93.7, it's the Hawk and Tom Show. This is such an exciting time of year. We're starting to see the temperatures fall, and fall is here. Maybe that's why they call it fall.
2: Yeah.
1: But Mad World Haunted Attraction is one of my favorite parts of this season, and they are open, and it is so good this year. 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And they have the best monsters. They use Hollywood effects. They have trained actors. It's amazing. And there are so many things to do that it's a whole night. It's a night of fun for your whole family when you can go out and do the Ghost Town mini golf, the axe throwing, carnival games, food trucks, bonfire, photo opportunities, and more. 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I will tell you what, they are ranked in the top of all the scare things every year in the United States, and they are number one in South Carolina, so you don't want to miss Mad World Haunted Attraction.
2: 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One of my favorite fall activities is to go to Mad World, and you know, a lot of people are complaining that fall has been so hot. I mean, today's official day of fall, but man, we've been in the 90s this week. Mm-hmm. It's signs of ways to know it's too hot to be fall. You're drinking pumpkin spice Gatorade.
3: Oh.
2: Yeah. Longest line at your kids' fall festival is snow cones.
4: Yeah.
2: But it's going to cool off here soon. I do have an ode to our hot fall we had.
5: It's the first day of fall. Time to bundle up in a sweater.
6: It's still 90 degrees outside, pal.
5: And sip a cup of hot cocoa.
6: I'm in a tank top.
5: And breathe in the crisp chill
6: of the air conditioner running 24/7.
5: And watch the leaves change color.
6: They're already brown thanks to the scorching sun.
5: And gather wood for the first fire of the season.
6: I wouldn't even light a candle in this heat.
5: And start stocking up on candy for Halloween.
6: Finally, something we agree on.
5: Like candy corn.
6: Or so I thought.

0: drivers than women. We all know that. But men also believe they are better at driving a shopping cart than women are when they're in the store. Nearly three-quarters of male shoppers questioned rated their driving skills as excellent. The ladies, though, only 60% of women rated themselves as good shopping cart drivers.
1: You know what's interesting? In a grocery store, my husband drives that cart like it's the Indy 500.
0: Mm-hmm. Oh, he's fast.
1: He is speeding down those aisles.
0: You got to call him back.
1: But in the car, when he's driving, yeah. I'm like, go, Miss Daisy, hit the gas.
2: Wow.
1: And I don't know what that difference is.
0: Okay.
2: I don't know, but I will say this, and ladies, I want to be very clear. There are exceptions to every rule, and you may be better than your husband. You may be better than other men. Danica Patrick exists. Not that she was the best driver ever, but she's better than all of us.
3: I mean, I can drive in circles.
2: but generally speaking, if you look at men and women and you do the overall measurements, men are better at spatial things, and women are better at whatever they're better at. I forget what it is, but they have a specialty that they're better at.
1: I know it's not spatial things because I do run into walls a lot when I walk.
2: And see, that's the thing. So if you take a group of 1,000 people, the men are going to be a little bit better at driving. The women are going to be a little bit better at, and I feel horrible because I know there is something specific that they are better at that we're not, and I'm forgetting it, probably memory. but it's just a fact. Now, individually, you may be a really good female driver that's better than most men. That exists too. But what yes. Hawk is saying, yes. most men are like, yeah, I'm a better driver, and they feel that way.
0: That's what they feel. But also, the research is proven here too with video footage.
3: Well, as someone who visits a grocery store often, it's both. Both suck.
0: Okay.
3: Because they'll block aisles.
1: Oh, my gosh.
3: They just don't have any concern for anybody else, either on the road or in the grocery
0: store. But you get to drink at your grocery store.
3: I'm not the only one.
0: How many times are you going down the aisle and like, you know what, let's pull this guy over. He's weaving in and out of that aisle right there.
1: But Cato's right. I was in the grocery store recently, and there was a couple who parked their buggy in the middle of the aisle. He had this like spread eagle situation going on, stretching across to the right side.
0: Was he doing yoga?
1: Kinda. She was taking up the right. And so they took up the entire mm-hmm. aisle. And when I tried to get by, I was like, excuse me, neither of them moved.
0: What you need to do is go, Red Rover, I'm coming over.
1: Just plow through.
0: Yeah, just plow through.
2: Or just crazy. Back up about 6 steps and then start running. Well, see if they move or not.
0: Shopping carts travel like 20 to 30,000 miles a year. That's a lot.
3: Do you test drive one before you?
0: No, I know you do.
3: I do.
0: Yeah. They need to have like a little Jiffy Lube at the side of the store.
3: I'm serious.
0: Just have those tires balanced and rotating.
3: Yes.
0: But according to this, they set up some cameras and video footage, and they did find that women actually, they do run into things more than guys do with their shopping cart.
3: You know, I think you got that, Tom.
0: Yeah, little Tom's making his cappuccino over here.
3: I think that guys are there for a purpose. Like they have a list, they get it and go, or women probably looks around, browses more.
0: Okay, well, the moms were on their cell phones more so than the guys while they were shopping as well with video footage.
1: The moms or the women? Didn't you said?
0: Women, basically, but moms on here.
1: Oh.
0: Yeah. And then the guys had more accidents with the kids. If the kids were with the dads.
3: Oh, because you got a race. My nephew would get on the end of the cart, and we'd be in the parking lot. I'd be running. I'd jump on the back, hoping we didn't hit a rock.
0: The dads allow them to do stuff like that. Yeah. Can I get on the end of the shopping cart, Dad? Can I? I want to drive the shopping cart, too, down. My son wants to do that. He's at that age where he wants to take over in the parking lot and then ride the shopping cart.
3: I do, too.
0: Yeah.
3: I can't do it in the store.
0: Mm-hmm. So, according to the video footage, the women are also doing some things out there, I guess, or there's some proof there that they're running into things and stuff.
3: Again, I just think people aren't concerned with anybody but themselves.
0: Well, you can't generalize.
1: Rickety buggy, and you're trying to look at your grocery list on your phone, and that buggy's veering to the right and you're trying to pull it back left with one hand. There's just a lot to it, Cato.
0: I felt like the other day I tried to help this little lady out. I mean, honestly, she was tiny. She had the Q-tip hair and she was pushing her cart back. But I think the cart was winning. She was, I mean, her knuckles were up here and her little head could

0: Barely look over, and I'm like, you want me to take that back for you?
1: I've done that.
0: She said, mm-hmm. yes.
1: Yeah, I've done that.
0: I said,
1: for
0: thank you, young gentleman. And I'm like, I'm not that young.
2: Take it.
0: Yeah, I was okay with that. Yeah, but those little people, man, they got some issues there as well. All right, so.
1: I'm going to the grocery store today. Come join me.
0: Well, you can take your own research if you want to. Just see if the women are better drivers than the guys, or the guys are better drivers than the women when it comes to the shopping carts.
1: Okay.

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1: Big dumb truck.
0: Paid for by the guy in the Prius you used to make fun of.
2: Ooh. 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It's the Hawk and Tom Show. Scattered afternoon thunderstorms today, a high of 85, and then tomorrow we dip into the 60s.
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5: 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Hey, Harry Styles is going to be coming to New York, and you can go see him. We have the keyword coming up here in 30 minutes. Winning that trip, stick around.

0: 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Scattered afternoon thunderstorms. 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
1: How do you greet someone that you are meeting for the first time? Let's say you're at a party and someone comes up and they're like, "Oh, this is my friend John," and you're like, "Well, hi, John. How are you?"
2: Yeah.
1: Do you shake their hand? Do you bear hug them? What do you do that first meeting?
0: A lot of times you got to fill them out because you can see.
1: Oh, you're not going to get away with that.
0: Okay, that's it. You got to see if they're one of like the handshaker or the fist bumper, because a lot of people, they'll just stick their fist out now, throw you off.
1: Well, they asked Americans, over half of us said a handshake.
2: Yeah, it's professional.
1: One out of five people said with a wave or a nod, like maybe hi, nod your head a little bit. 12% said nothing physical, or maybe a little hello or a hey, but 1 out of 20 people said they greet the stranger with a hug.
2: I've done it.
1: They're just a hugger.
3: Yeah. Oh, it depends how well do I know the person introducing me to the other person. If we're close friends and you say that, I might hug you, but if it's like the boss introducing me to someone, I'm not going to hug our CEO the first time I meet them.
0: If you're on the dating scene, it's like, how hot is she?
1: Maybe you should hug the boss's CEO's friend. Might be good for your career.
3: Hug him, get in real close, and be like, I need a raise.
1: Well, they say there is a difference between the friend of a friend.
0: That was Tom's courtesy laugh.
3: For sure.
1: I thought it was funny.
3: Thank you.
1: Judge my laugh. But they say, like, if it's the HR rep, you probably don't want to go in for the hug with them.
2: I wouldn't hug anybody at work.
1: No?
2: No.
0: I do.
2: Yeah.
1: That's why you're so avoided.
3: Oh.
0: I don't really see that. I mean, I know you throw darts as much as you can at me, but...
1: I have no idea. I've never thrown a dart at you in my life.
2: I've got some if you need them there.
1: But I would like to. I'm just saying, I would think that hugging people at work would make you avoided.
2: Well, it depends on the situation. 'Cause, yeah.

0: I have hugged.
1: Yeah, you got like one of those parties before. Or something.
0: Yeah,
1: Christmas
0: one of the parties. You're like, hey, it's been a while.
1: Yeah.
0: Again, I'm not hugging the boss.
2: I think a lot of it has to do with how much you have personally had to drink, too. Not you, but I mean the person. Like, if I've had something to drink, I'm more likely to hug than if I haven't had something to drink.
0: I have some friends in the building that I will hug.
2: Mm-hmm.
0: I don't mind.
1: Okay.
0: You
1: know,
2: they're not in this room, right?
0: You just know I wouldn't hug anybody. I would hug Tori, but she doesn't want to hug.
3: Well, right. That's what I was going to say. Everybody's different, too. I don't just ever assume somebody wants to hug me. And even
0: I know which ones want to hug me, so
3: yeah.
0: I let them go for it.
2: I'm the same, kiddo. I know which ones want to hug me, and it's none of them. People even make fun of how I hug. Like, oh, Tom, yeah. Like, puts his body as far away from you as possible and pats you on the back.
3: But that's the other thing, too, because some people hug, like, full-on hug, chest to chest. Some people do side hugs. Some people do, like, a pat-your-back kind of hug. So
0: I'm the hugger. My family's a hugging family. But I can tell the ones like you, Tom, and it's awkward for us. when they're doing like,
2: That because I don't want anyone to accuse me of being a creepy hugger.
0: Oh, you're creepy anyway.
2: That's one of the reasons why people accuse me.
1: With family, though, I'd rather hug than that aunt that comes in with a smoochie. I haven't seen you since last Christmas, dear. And leaves a big old lipstick stain on your cheek.
0: I have friends like that.
1: Yeah.
0: That before you know it, you're going into a party and you're just saying, hey, how you doing? Before you know it, you're locking lips.
1: I had friends. Okay.
0: Husband and wife.
3: Oh.
0: Yeah. Okay. So I'm like, well, I guess I've kissed everybody at this party.
2: Well, it's funny because 2% said they will go in for the European style kiss.
1: Yeah, European.
3: Okay, that was done. There's a family friend that loves to do that, and I am barely a hugger. So when he goes in and tries to kiss, I'm bobbing and weaving, and I mean, we've smacked a few times, like hitting each other.
2: Wow. Now, I have a friend who does this to me, and I don't see her very often, but she was at my father's funeral, and she's Greek. So I went in for like the little hug, and next thing I know, I'm getting a kiss on the cheek.
0: Yeah, that's fine.
2: Which I was fine with, but I would never have done that first because I don't want to be a creeper.
3: See, and I don't even hug men. Like, if I'm meeting a man, I'm going to shake your hand. If it's a woman, I might go in for a hug.
2: Right.
3: But, like, I overthink all that kind of stuff.
0: That's just sexist.
3: Y'all can be
0: that's
3: gross.
0: That's discrimination right there.
2: Well, they also ask, should you ask before hugging someone?
0: Yeah.
2: That seems awkward as anything. They said 1 out of 5 people said you should ask.
0: I just think you know. I mean, you know before
1: that's what
0: you
1: I
0: even
1: said.
0: Hug
1: you
0: them.
1: Fill them up.
0: Yeah. When, you got to reword that.
1: I know.
2: You really
0: but,
2: do.
0: You know, do research on them.
1: Yeah.
0: But yeah, you kind of know which ones.
1: Well,
0: don't
1: and you
0: get
1: the people. It's like I'm a hugger, and they like they're gonna come at you anyway.
0: I've had
1: they
0: that
1: always
0: happen.
1: Say it.
3: And why is that always acceptable? But you saying I'm not is considered rude.
0: It's rude.
3: See?
1: Yeah.
2: I think that's fine, Tori.
3: I mean, I think a handshake is okay.
1: It's like, I'm a hugger. Well, guess what? I'm a noogie giver. So let me get you in a headlock and give you a noogie.
3: I'm gonna start doing that.
0: You know, there's sometimes somebody might need a hug. Because they're having a bad day, and that's
2: not my responsibility.
0: God.
1: Wow.
2: They need to find someone else to hug. No, really, I would be happy hugging people, but like I said, I don't think people want to hug me.
3: I love the idea of someone coming to you, Tom, in full tears, so sad. They're like, I just need a hug, and you just pat their head.
0: you do that little that pat.
1: Pat on
0: this.
1: The back.
3: They're there.
0: It's not going to get any better after this, I can tell you.
3: It's all downhill from here.
2: Well, you know, it's pretty tough on me, too. I go through life knowing no one wants to hug me, and so I avoid it as much as possible, and then they make fun of me for that too.
0: But why aren't you two huggers? Did you not get hugs from your parents growing up?
2: No,
0: did you feel
3: parents.
0: Unloved from your mom and dad?
2: I hug my kids and my wife all the time. But strangers, I don't hug.
3: Exactly. Okay. That's exactly how I handle it. If I know you,
0: they're
3: you're
0: weird.
3: My family,
0: okay.
3: I love you, I hug you, I got hugs growing up. I just don't feel the need to go around smushing into strangers.
2: And you know what
3: I think
2: else?
3: You're the weird one. Why are you feeling people?
2: I'm pretty sure.
0: That's Hog.
1: That's me. I'm doing that.
2: I'm pretty sure John doesn't want me hugging her.
0: Well, I understand.
2: So I think that's a respect thing.
3: And that's how I feel with the guys, is I am married, so I don't feel like it's right,
2: right.
3: To be hugging up on
2: men. Right, I mean, that's
3: men.
2: A respect if to your husband.
1: Anybody listens to Tom on the radio, they're like, don't you be hugging my daughter. Don't be hugging anybody around me.
3: Who, Tom doesn't want them hugging his daughter?
1: No. I'm like, they listen to him. He's the creepy guy here on the show.

0: saying all kinds of stuff that people think about in their heads. He always admits it. I know you guys are thinking this right now.
1: Mm-hmm. Yeah, but is it worse to just say it so you know to avoid him, or to think it and not
0: say
1: anything?
0: That's what I'm saying. He's the one. He's the one that's not getting hugs because of it. He's just being very honest on the radio. It's like, I don't want him hugging me.
2: I think you need a hug, Tom.
1: Are you digging in your ear with a meat thermometer?
0: That's another
1: right
0: reason
1: now?
0: Why people don't want to hug him.
3: Tori,
0: he's cleaning his ears out. You have a Q-tip.
4: That was a violation of my privacy.
0: What's your temperature? We're just kind of curious.
4: I got some earwax.

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2: Well, these jeans aren't dirty enough for the hamper, but not clean enough to put back in the drawer. What can I do?
3: Have you tried the bedroom chair?
2: The bedroom chair? What's that?
3: The bedroom chair is the perfect placeholder for clothes you might wear again soon.
2: Sounds complicated.
3: It's so easy. Simply drape those jeans over the back, hang them over the arm, or fold them haphazardly with the belt still attached and toss them right on the cushion.
2: Does the bedroom chair work with other kinds of clothes?
3: Of course. The bedroom chair is the perfect place to store sweatshirts, bathrobes, trucker caps, even purses or book bags.
2: But what if I want to sit down?
3: No one ever sits on the bedroom chair. Just sit on the edge of the bed.
2: Cool. How do I order?
3: You don't have to. You already have a bedroom chair in the corner of your room.
2: No, I don't. There's just a big pile of clothes.
3: Then pick up those clothes and you'll find your very own bedroom chair just underneath.
2: Cool!
3: The bedroom chair. From the makers of the basement treadmill that's piled high with plastic totes and cardboard boxes.
4: 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Scattered afternoon thunderstorms. High today of 85. By tomorrow, we're going to be in the high 60s.
5: 15 minutes away from getting that keyword to send you on a trip to see Harry Styles in New York. So stick around.

0: Hey, this is the Hawk and Tom Show. There you are. It is 8:54 now. Scattered afternoon thunderstorms, high of 85. Well, American prisons are not safe for the elderly prisoners, apparently.
1: Okay.
0: Or, you know what, maybe when your grandpa gets arrested for shoplifting and the police are there, they won't buy his I'm an old man thing, so I didn't know what I was doing, and it might be a third strike, and your grandpa might wind up in the prisoner.
2: Why is it not? That's, you know, that's my backup plan when I run out of money and I need health care and education and
0: you go
2: housing
0: to prison?
2: And food.
1: They should have a different prison for old people.
0: Yeah.
1: Like, you know, it should be divided by ages. Put all the 20, 30-year-olds together. Put the teens together. Put the midlife crisis guys together. And yeah. Then the really old guys. That way, like, the old people can all sit around and not have to join gangs and stuff. They can just sit around and bore each other talking about the weather.
3: Or they could have their own gangs. Like the Broken Hip Gang.
1: Yeah.
0: Wow. Yeah, Bingo Gang.
3: Uh-huh. Yeah.
2: Bingo bad guys.
0: All right. But American jails and prisons are having trouble with the aging prisoners. They say by 2030, about 33% of inmates in the U.S. will be geriatric. So.
3: Well, hold on. Let's define geriatric, because I was a geriatric pregnancy, and I'm not that old, so.
1: Yeah, but that's different. That's because, women are not supposed to be apparently given childbirth after like 35 now.
3: Which is bonkers. Like, I did not have my life together before that.
1: Yeah. But,
3: so what are they saying is geriatric in this?
2: Well, according to Google, 65 years
1: of
2: age.
1: Yeah, this is old people.
3: Yeah. I'm double offended that they labeled me geriatric.
0: But like 33% of the prison is going to have these older guys and girls in there. And they're saying that these are the day-to-day prison activities that they have trouble with, the older prisoners that are in jail. The bunk management, climbing onto the top bunk.
2: Oh, I wouldn't even do that now.
0: No, like you're making these old people
2: climb
0: up on a bunk. Let them have the low bunks.
3: No, that's part of their prison sentence.
0: Yeah.
3: 17 years of the top bunk.
2: Do like parents do when they have bunk beds for their kids. They eventually separate them and put them side by side.
0: Yeah, I don't know if they have enough room in that little big jail cell.
1: And just to be clear, we're not really talking about women very much here.
0: Okay.
1: In the United States, less than 10% of prisoners are women.
3: They need to get that little rascal thing that goes up the stairs, but it just takes them to the top bunk. A little elevator kind of thing?
1: I don't want to pay for that.
0: That's taxpayers' money.
1: I'd rather just get him another flat bed that's low.
0: I'd rather just have his other cellmate boost him up there.
2: What you do, you room one, and I don't like the word geriatric, one senior with a young adult. And let the young adult
0: do
2: take
0: all the work.
2: Top bunk,
0: okay.
2: And the senior take the bottom
1: but
2: bunk.
1: The young guy is so strong, he could just make the old guy do whatever he wanted.
3: That's what I'm thinking. You're thinking of the morals of when they're in prison, and it's like, oh, no, sir, you have the bottom bunk. You have a...
2: You know, you got to be a nice convict.
0: You know what? They change over time, too.
1: He's like, what are you in here for, elder abuse?
3: Now get on that top bunk.
0: No,
2: that's so wrong.
0: Some of the day-to-day prison activities that the elderly prisoners have trouble with, and that is dropping to the floor when the alarm goes off. So there's something like if something breaks out, they say, and it's called prone out, I guess, is what it's called. Like emergency alarm sounds that go off. It could be like a crowded area, like recreation yard or dining hall. Alarm usually means that the fight or riot or assault has broken out. All the prisoners have to go lay down on the floor so they can see where the riot is or where they're fighting.
1: Mm-hmm.
0: So can you imagine the old people getting down on the floor and then having to try to get them back up? I've fallen and I can't get up. That's just my imagination.
2: I feel bad now.
0: Yeah. Mm-hmm.
2: I didn't realize. I mean, what are they in there for? Because if it's a serious crime, then I don't care about them.
0: Yeah, but people might change over 40 years.
1: Who cares?
0: Yeah.
1: You killed three people. I don't care if you change.
2: Yep.
3: Yeah.
0: So you don't have any forgiveness if someone's like trying to make their life better again over time?
1: Those three people don't get that chance, do they?
0: They don't.
1: Mm-hmm.
0: But
3: I don't feel like it's up to me.
2: Right.
3: That's got nothing to do with me. If you're in there for something like that, that's between you and God, and I guess the state.
0: And he's going to settle it the correct way. All right, standing for count is another thing that the elderly people can't do for a long time. So they'll count all the prisoners, and if they have to stand way too long.
3: I couldn't do that now. I'd be like, can you count faster? My back hurts.
2: Back speed up. I need to sit down now.
0: Yeah.
1: Standing's the only thing I can do.
2: But, you know, I've never thought, I mean, what are they going to do? What do they do? Do they eventually put them in the infirmary and just let them live out their life there?
1: Or, probably. Yeah. I mean, obviously the guards are going to know what's going on. They're going to know if, you know, what was that guy in Shawshank Redemption, the old dude?
0: Morgan Freeman.
1: No, the one that went back to prison.

0: jobs, maintaining these prison jobs like kitchen work, laundry duty. A lot of times you got to stand all day long, and that's another area that they're having some trouble with. But then let them sit down, make those license plates.
1: Well, there's another reason not to go to prison, isn't there?
2: I'm trying to think of which one I'd want to work in, the laundry or the kitchen.
1: Kitchen, man. Grab a little snack here and there.
2: That's true.
0: You get caught stealing again. I'm going to add another year, though. You stole those French fries.
1: You ever see the really fat guys in prison and wonder how? Like, how are they staying fat in prison? Do they get seconds?
0: Only people I've seen in prison are on movies, so I don't know if that's realistic or not.
3: Oh, my neighbor said that's her retirement plan because retirement homes are too expensive.
1: That's Cato's.
3: Yep. So she
1: said, if he doesn't get the lottery, he's got the lottery as his main retirement plan, but if that doesn't work, he's going to get arrested.
0: Both y'all, he said that earlier. Were y'all not listening? Y'all need to hear me?
1: I literally just repeated it.
3: Oh, so and I was agreeing that that's what he said and that's what she said and that's what they said. I may have tuned out for a minute.
0: Turn up her hearing aid.
3: It's the ADD.
0: You weren't geriatric, weren't you?
1: Huh? You're her buddy.

0: Hey, this is the Hawk and Tom Show. It is 9:09. Got some sunshine now. They're saying afternoon thunderstorms and then thunderstorms overnight and showers tomorrow. High of 85.
1: Have you ever met an adult who was extremely ignorant of something that you thought everyone else knew? I had a friend I worked with in Tampa who didn't understand some things about women, and I got into an argument with him. He went home and talked to his wife and came back and apologized to me the next day. He's like, well, I always thought this, and I guess I was wrong. And I'm like, how do you get to be married as an adult and not know that simple thing? Apparently, there's a lot of people who are clueless about a lot of things.
0: Well, yeah, I am.
1: And I have some of them here. One person said they were telling their sister about how their friends had driven to Alaska. She asked, how does that work? I said, well, you drive across the border into Canada, then you drive the rest of the way to Alaska. And she said, but isn't Alaska an island?
2: Oh,
0: yeah.
2: That's not her fault. That's her teacher's fault.
1: Yeah.
2: Geography teacher.
1: I guess, but I mean, I feel like most of us have seen a map of the United States at some point.
0: Yeah, but the United States, but you don't see Alaska so often. I'm like, he's thinking.
1: You kind of do, because anytime you see a map of the United States, they even show Hawaii.
0: Well, they always show a Hawaii and Alaska overlay, like it looks like an island.
2: That's true. Yeah. They do show them way down here past California.
1: Right. Oh, my God. Okay.
0: I can see why someone can get that one confused.
1: Another person thought Anne Frank was a fictional character. Sure.
3: I did see someone who said that she was Lisa's cousin, Lisa Frank.
1: Who's that?
0: Yeah.
3: But she was the 90s artist that did all the like bright and colorful animals. And I saw a post that said, it's crazy that Anne and Lisa Frank were sisters.
1: Oh, my.
3: And I went, oh, no. Oh, bless.
1: Another person said, I walked into the break room at work just in time to stop a coworker from putting a can of corn in the microwave. Unopened can of corn.
2: That's something where I just have to walk away.
1: Yeah, because I would have wanted to hear that.
2: I just wanted to see what it, because I've always wondered what it would do.
1: I would have stood outside the door and just kind of listened.
0: You expect kids to do some stupid stuff like that, aluminum foil or something?
1: Honestly, no. Okay. I don't know. My kids never did that, and I think I taught them really early on.
2: Let me just say, if you put a boiled egg in there, slice it in half and cover it real good with the paper towel.
1: Okay, Kato, don't make this worse. Another person said, I had to explain to a grown human who had been to college for nursing what a semicircle was.
2: Oh, my.
1: I literally had to draw her and show her that it was half of a circle.
0: Okay.
1: Okay.
0: Hmm. Yeah. Semicircle. Makes sense.
1: All right. Another person said, I had to explain to my cousin's husband, who was 35 at the time, that thunder is not caused from two clouds crashing into each other.
3: My silly, it's God and the angels bowling. And when the lightning strikes, he got a strike.
1: My mom always said when it was raining, it was because God was crying over something I did.
0: Oh, wow.
3: I like how she threw in the guilt.
0: Yeah.
1: Another person who was a grown man did not know that indoor cats use litter boxes. He just thought they pooped all over the house. Some do.
0: Wow. Okay, now I could see how they might think a cat could be trained if you've never owned a cat to go out like a dog goes out.
1: Well, but they didn't think that. They thought the cat pooped all over the house.
0: I know, but I can see how some people might think that cats don't have litter boxes.
3: And I had a friend in college who taught her cat to use the bathroom, like the toilet.
2: Yeah. I know someone whose cat will scratch on the door to go outside.
0: Wow.
2: And they'll let the cat out. It runs around the neighborhood, does his business.
0: They're the cat doors and dog doors.
2: Mm-hmm. Yeah. Be careful with critters overnight.
0: Yeah, true.
1: A doctor said they had a patient ask them if they could get the flu twice.
0: Well, sure.
1: I mean, they give you that shot every year if they can.
0: Well, that's why they get confused, like because you get your chicken pox shot and the measles shots when you're younger. And you're like, oh, I ain't supposed to get those the rest of my life. And I got my flu shot, too. I got it again.
3: Yeah.
1: Another person said they worked at a bike store and a lady came in to return a roll of reflective tape. She said it didn't work because when she took it to the closet, she couldn't see anything.
2: Oh, gosh.
3: Huh?
2: And they vote
1: reflective tape. She would go in the closet. I think she thought it should glow in the dark or something.
3: Oh,
1: like instead of reflecting light, like it's named. My niece didn't know that pickles were made from cucumbers. She thought there was a pickle tree.
0: Oh. Mm-hmm.
1: I mean, to be fair, I was probably 10 before I knew.
2: As a kid, I don't recall knowing.
1: And one person said, I had to explain to my friend that salmonella was not Spanish for salmon. Because then who would eat salmon?
0: Yeah.
1: Yeah, I think I'll get some salmonella from that salmon.
0: That's pretty bad right there.
1: It is scary when you see these people and you wonder. Now, you know what gets me is people who pronounce words completely wrong. And, like, for example...
0: Frustrated.
1: No.
2: Salmon.
0: Flustrated.
1: That's different, though, because the L is silent.
2: Yep.
1: I'm talking about the ones where they've read it a million times, but they still pronounce it differently.
2: There's some words that I know how to... I'd get confused saying it, and I can't think of one. Continuity.
1: Okay.
2: That's one. And when I see it written, I want to say continuity.
1: Okay.
2: So, I immediately think of that before I think of continuity.
1: But even, for example, and I'm just going to use this, Hawk claims he does it on purpose, but he would always say vomic, V-O-M-I-C-K, instead of vomit. And I'm like, how many times have you not seen that word somewhere in print and saw the T at the end, but still pronounced it with a C-K at the end?
0: Quite frankly, we ain't got enough time to tell you how many words I mispronounce.
2: I mean, I think sometimes he's joking with us. I want to think that sometimes he's joking with us.
3: Sometimes your brain just doesn't connect fast enough.
2: But I'll say vomit. In fact, what word did I use yesterday?
1: I think you do it because he did it.
2: No.
1: You did not grow up with that word.
2: I want to say it. I don't know.
0: Well, hey, we're in the South.
2: Yeah.
0: You're the odd man out here, Tom.
1: I just don't know how you've ever read a book and not seen some of these words realized I've been saying that wrong.
0: At least three times a day, you're shocked by what somebody has written online. I mean, you're just going to go, wow, that person just wrote that.
2: We're just speaking in computer talk. You know, people don't spell words correctly anymore when they're texting and posting.
3: LOL.
1: LOL.
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0: Fall is a vibe. So, what's yours? Do you go wild? Or get a little nostalgic? Do you like to cozy up indoors? Or kick it outdoors? Whatever you fall for, get shoes that get you. We've got the trend. You bring the vibes. DSW, let us surprise you.
1: 0.7. Good morning. It's the Hawk and Tom Show. And we were just talking about some things that grown-ups did not know that really is kind of scary. It makes you wonder about our education system or their intelligence. A couple of others have been texted in. One person says, my mother-in-law didn't understand the difference between Mexico and New Mexico. She had traveled to New Mexico before and was convinced that she had been to a different country. And another person says, I work at a library, and one person came in and asked us to change the time of our solar eclipse viewing party to better accommodate her kids' nap time. And I had another person that wanted a copy of Macbeth audiobook read by Shakespeare.
2: Oh.
1: And I had to convince her that we didn't have that, and neither did anyone else, because Shakespeare's been dead a lot longer than there have been audiobooks.
3: I don't know, but I'd tell the mom with the viewing party for the eclipse, oh, yeah, we'll move it to 5 o'clock. Yeah.
1: Come on by.
2: Yep. Yeah.
1: All right, well, here's something you may not have known that could be costing you money, and that's about Greenville Federal Credit Union's Kisasa Cashback Checking. 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
2: 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Okay, you got some scattered afternoon thunderstorms, high of 85. Also, another way to save some money is win that trip a day getaway. Two-night hotel stay at Hard Rock Hotel in New York. $1,000 cash. You can see Harry Styles. And you know the key word now is season for today. So you want to go put that in. Maybe you'll win that trip.

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0: Who knows? They might actually answer the phone.

0: B93.7, good morning. This is the Hawk and Tom Show with scattered afternoon thunderstorms. High of 85 today, but tomorrow, 68. Right now, it is 9:33.
1: You know, just knowing that a woman might talk to a guy makes them dumber. So there's a study found men did worse on tests when the woman was in the room. The conclusion was just the presence of a woman makes a guy dumber.
0: I don't understand that at all, because I would think that you would be the opposite, that you would be trying to impress a woman and that you would try to show your brightest side of yourself.
1: We do. Here's the research. They even went further. Say it doesn't even take a woman in the room to make men stupid. It takes just the idea of talking to a woman makes men stupid. They did this study. Men took a test, and this time they were told that a man or woman would send them a few text messages during the test. The text messages never came, but the guys who thought that getting messages from women did worse than the ones getting them from men.
2: That sounds more like anxiety. Is she going to text? Is
1: yeah.
2: Am I getting the text? Does she forget to text? What am I doing here?
1: Okay, well, the researchers think it happened because men are socialized to think that they have to be funny or charming around women. So, Tom, you're kind of right there.
0: If you say so. I just don't understand why that wouldn't.
1: It makes them nervous because they're about to talk to a woman. So that
0: wow,
1: you're saying,
0: is everyone an incel on Reddit? I mean, are they that afraid to talk to a woman?
1: What's an incel?
2: There are people afraid to talk to anyone.
0: An incel is someone who is involuntarily celibate. In other words, they're nerds that can't get women.
1: Just being around Tom makes me feel stupid.
0: I don't know. It seems very odd to me that it's like everyone is an awkward teenage boy instead of an adult now.
3: You're nervous.
1: No one's like you, Tom. No.
0: You can't be nervous around women, Cato. You've been around them too much.
3: When you're interested in them, yeah, you get nervous.
1: Yeah, you get sweaty palms. You don't know what to say.
3: You don't know what to do. And rejection, that's on the back burner. You're worried about getting rejected.
1: Exactly, yeah.
3: Yeah, not everybody's got your confidence.
1: I mean, you
3: got
1: to go back to your teen years, Tom. You got to think about
0: it. Okay, but I'm saying the rest of the world, you eventually get married to a woman in a lot of cases.
1: Yeah, but that's happened to you.
0: You don't get nervous about talking to women anymore.
1: But see, you got to go back to your teenage years. Like, you did get married, and you've got a lot of confidence now. But back then, I bet you didn't. I bet you wish you had asked more women out.
0: This doesn't say people who are young and haven't gotten married. Yet it says men.
1: Yeah.
3: Well, adult men that are still looking for that wife are still getting nervous when they're talking to women for the first time.
0: That seems extreme to me. I knew a lot of guys that were confident talking to women too.
1: Surely you knew some guys that
0: were confident.
1: Sure, there's some out there, but according to this research, that makes them dumber. Like, even with a woman in the room, I mean, listen to our conversation. Tori's not saying a word.
2: Just soaking in all the greatness.
1: It's made this conversation dumber just for her being in the room.
0: I'm nervous. Explains every day.
2: Wait, does that mean I can go home?
3: What?
2: So y'all can be smarter.
1: Oh, it makes him dumber, too.
3: I don't mind being dumb.
1: We need you in here to balance things out.
2: Oh, that feels like a lot of pressure.
1: Mm-hmm. Anyway, I guess the guys, they want to make sure they are funny and charming around the women. And that's what makes them nervous when they feel like they're going to get a text from one. And sometimes, you know, you do. You're like, I don't know what to say back when you get a text from somebody.
2: I mean, we don't either.
3: Look at movies like Hitch. I mean, the guys were nervous, so Hitch helped them out. Helped them find that love.
2: Okay, yeah, but there are plenty of movies that show girls going through that, too. Well,
1: girls do it, but we don't have that research. I'm like, you think girls are dumber when guys are in the room or when they have to text a guy?
2: Dumber?
3: It sounds like it.

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1: Well, Tom's going to help us out in a minute. Make sure you're careful about what you put into AI, because apparently they can follow you and figure out stuff about you. We'll find out those things coming up. So Mr. Know-It-All is going to help us out coming up. 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Here's Teddy Swims at B93.7.

0: 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Chance for those afternoon thunderstorms, high of 85.
1: A lot of us go online. We type a lot of things into the Google search engine, and we don't think much about it. But now you don't realize a lot of cases when you type something into Google, it automatically sends it through their AI.
0: Even
1: the simplest search may go through AI. And a lot of times you can tell that because you may type in something as simple as where is a couple of restaurants downtown near me?
0: Mm-hmm.
1: And you may get some normal returns, but you may also see that little AI thing in the top where it says, oh, if you're going downtown, here's a great selection. And it kind of almost tells it to you like someone's chatting with you.
2: Yep. Well, I want the AI to do what people do on Facebook, the Greenville pages, when somebody goes, hey, looking for a great place downtown Greenville.
3: Well, it's not in Greenville, but it's in Spartanburg, but it's good.
1: Yeah.
2: I'm like, they didn't ask for places in Spartanburg.
1: Right. That's a pet peeve of kiddos.
2: It is.
1: Here's the thing. We don't realize some of this information that we are now putting into AI, and it can learn from it. Somewhere someone can search and find what you've typed in. And there are some things you should not be typing in. For example, personally identifiable information. Don't put your name, address, phone number, or social security number into AI. This has been done by a lot of people already.
2: Well, you Google yourself.
1: Yeah, that's okay, but don't put in like all of the information together.
0: How about how to cure that embarrassing rash? Is that okay?
1: Medical is on here too.
0: Well, I think that's a good, people can help you with that.
2: See, there are certain things I will not search for. And like if I'm talking to a friend about a health issue, I'm like, hey, what do you think this is? Will you Google that for me? So it's not on my history?
1: They're like, yeah, could you look up hemorrhoids for me? I don't want that to be on my computer.
2: I just had Tom look up something earlier.
1: Did.
2: I'm like, I don't know what this means. Will you look it up?
0: Well, Tom doesn't care, though. He puts in a lot of stuff.
2: And I used to do it at work only, but now we sign in under our name, so they know what we...
0: Oh, yeah, our company knows.
2: Yeah, they
1: well,
2: know.
1: And the bad thing, too, is a lot of folks have used AI to do things like book trips and stuff. You've given them almost every bit of that information at that point.
0: Yeah.
1: Another thing is you don't want to share intimate, personal details. You don't want to share all this information about all of your mental health and stuff. It's not like someone else can go search it, but Google has that information now.
4: But if you're not putting your name or whatever else, I mean...
1: But you're like... Hey, Google, I have this on my backside right now. It knows who it's talking to.
4: Oh, yeah, no, you always say someone else's name. Like, for instance, my friend Cato has weird rash.
1: I do that a lot.
0: Yeah, Tom, that's his trick. But, like, with mental health, sometimes you want to educate yourself.
1: Right.
0: Like, somebody might be crazy in your family, you know, crazy cousin.
1: I always start now with, I was watching a YouTube video the other day, and I was wondering about this. Of course, it knows I wasn't watching that video, so that's not very good. Another thing people put in is medical information. Now, I've done that for simple stuff.
0: Me too,
1: to read an MRI of my broken shoulder. I don't think I care if AI knows about that, but if so, I messed up.
0: Yeah, I mean, I Google a bunch of medical stuff.
1: I'm not talking about Googling. I'm talking about I uploaded my MRI to get it

0: advice.
1: Oh, no. Wow. That's a lot.
2: And the truth is, with my chart, it could get hacked any day. And so all your stuff's going to be out there anyway. So you might as well use the cheaper doctor, Dr. ChatGPT. Yeah.
1: No copay.
2: Exactly.
0: You also should not share confidential work information. You may get home. You're thinking, boy, this problem we're working on, how to beat our competitor, is tough. Hey, ChatGPT, what do you think about blah, blah, blah? Well, that stuff's accessible. And eventually, if Google got hacked and that was put on the dark web, your company's secrets would be available.
3: Well, I think we did get an email about that. About how using AI, you just need to be careful.
0: We got rules about how we're allowed to use AI.
3: Yeah, AI usage policy.
0: Finally, financial information. You should not share any of your bank accounts, investment records, credit card numbers, tax documents, and pay stubs. I may have done some of those.
3: I mean, that's just general knowledge not to share your personal information.
1: But I think a lot of people do that. I mean, look at the stuff that we volunteer on Facebook.
0: I don't agree. I'll tell you why I don't think it's as bad as they make it sound. It's the same thing as when the lion goes hunting at the watering hole and there's 8 billion wildebeests. It has to pick one, and the odds are pretty good it isn't you.
2: Who cares about the odds? Because if I am one of the wildebeests who gets caught, I'm not going to look at the others and be like, oh, man, the odds. What were the odds?
0: Well, that's because it wouldn't happen to you, because the odds are you wouldn't get chosen.
2: No, I'm going to be like, this lion is gnawing on my rib cage. Darn, I was the one chosen.
0: Do you realize how illogical that is?
2: I don't think you realize
0: that
2: I don't care about logic.
0: Every day and being worried about dying from a lightning strike. It's the same odds.
1: Well, all of our Social Securities were stolen about 5 years ago here in South Carolina.
3: Yeah.
1: So far, I'm good. I mean, no one's hacked into my account.
0: No one wants your account.
1: That's true. They don't want my identity.
3: They gave it back.
1: Yeah. Excuse me, sir. Is this yours?
3: Yours is at the flea market.
0: I found this on the dark web.
1: There you go. All right, Mom, come get me. I'm done.
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You may love your furry best friend, but is everybody feeling the love? Because according to this new survey, people might be kind of over being around your dog. B Dunny 3.7, I'm Tori. This is coming up. Happy Tuesday.

0: specifically to restaurants, grocery stores, coffee shops. I have friends who will not even come visit because my son is allergic to dogs, which means they can't bring their dog, so they don't even come over. Which, like, okie doke, that's your choice. Seems a little wild to me, and this is coming from an animal lover. I had my dog for 15 years. Never did I assume he should be welcome in your house. And now people are starting to get a little tired of it. B93.7, I'm Tori. A lot of people say they are done. Almost 50% said they don't want your dog in a dining area. Grocery stores shortly after that. And then coffee shops. Over 30% of people said enough is enough. Keep your dog at home. Yeah, this is a pretty divisive little study.
1: Are you looking to add a new cat or dog to your family, but you're not sure where to start? 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I'm Elise Riley, and each week on Wet Nose Wednesday, I will feature a new dog or cat looking for its forever home. I will feature animals from Greenville County Animal Care and other rescues. So make sure you follow B93.7 on Facebook and Instagram so you never miss out on seeing these sweet faces. 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

0: Well, Mom and Dad, glad to know you were just waiting for us to get out of the house so you could enjoy your life without us. B93.7, I'm Tori. New study found empty nesters are traveling more than ever before, and a lot of them are taking at least 2 pretty good-sized trips each year. Now, my parents are more of a homebody, but the funny thing is my in-laws are very much not. They have gone all over Europe. I don't even know some of the places. Like, I'm so untraveled, they'll name drop something, and I'm like, that sounds fancy. I don't know where it is on a map, though. Meanwhile, all of their kids are like, so about that inheritance. My favorite part is when they send a photo of them in first class to the group chat, cheersing with fancy champagne, and it'll say something like, inheritance who? Don't know her.
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The latest from Alex Warren, B93.7. I'm Tori. I've got that Harry Styles keyword coming up for you. About an hour away, that's your chance to win those free tickets to see him in Madison Square Garden. Keep it here to win. That's right around noon.

0: could ever say.
1: Olivia Rodrigo, hey, is Tori. You want to tell your boss exactly what you're thinking. But would you risk it all and give the most aggressive resignation letter, or do you just humbly bow out? These people did not take the high road, and their letters are so funny. That's coming up. Now it's Bruno Mars, Risk It All on The Tori Show. For just a

0: Have you ever just wanted to go into your boss's office, say, I quit, and walk out, or even something more aggressive, but instead you say, I've really appreciated my time here. Thank you so much for the opportunity, although I am putting in my 2 weeks notice. I'm Tori, B93.7. Well, these are people who did not resign in such, politically correct ways. Like the person who printed out the picture of SpongeBob SquarePants that says, all right, I'ma head out, and that's their resignation letter. This person who wrote their manager saying, this place is toxic, I'm not strong enough to romanticize suffering, this job requires therapy, and I resign immediately. This person resigned saying, I have chosen this type of paper for my resignation as a symbol of how this company treated me. It was written on toilet paper. This person said, my man is taking care of me effective immediately. You will not be seeing me tomorrow. Bye. Hey, sir, after careful consideration, approximately 4 minutes, I've decided to resign. No hard feelings. I just want my life back. Or this person who texts their boss, hey, just wanted to let you know I'm not coming in tomorrow. Or any day after that, because I quit. Have a great one.
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In the season of pumpkin spice, apparently pickles are having a huge moment too. B93.7, I'm Tori. Sales of pickle snacks have hit an all-time high. I do love dill pickle potato chips.

0: Hey, it's Tori. I am taking donations right now for Mary's House. They are an incredible group right here in the upstate. They are completely local, and they take in the women, children, and even the animals of domestic abuse. They give these families not only a safe place to stay, but they also give them the building blocks to a better future. 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

In most families with more than one child, you have the difficult child and the child who's got their act together. Which one seems to always be the favorite? Psychology has pointed it out and even explained why. B93.7, that's coming up on The Tory Show.

0: If you feel like you do everything for your parents and still somehow your sibling is their favorite, there may be a reason that has nothing to do with you. I'm Tori, B93.7. Psychology has just proven that parents tend to cater more to the difficult child than the easygoing one. The child that bends over backwards for their parents, the child that constantly gets good grades, who's always trying to improve, tends to get a little overshadowed by the one who does nothing for them, or at least very little for them. They're constantly in trouble. They're constantly bucking the system. And the child who does everything they're supposed to is like, why are you giving them more attention when they're acting so terrible? But according to psychology, it's not that they love the difficult child more. It's that they look at them more as needing help. Psychology has determined that parents see the difficult child as the one who's struggling, is more vulnerable, and needs extra help, while the dependable child has their act together, so they don't need you. Yeah, the tough part is eventually that dependable child says enough is enough.
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We officially have a Dolly Parton Day. B93.7, this one around the internet for a while, but now there are some cities and even states that have declared September 25th as Dolly Parton Day because 9 to 5, working 9 to 5. Love that. B93.7, Ella Langley on The Tory Show. Just when

0: it. I like it. 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Yeah. Black Street Productions. We out, we out. Ride. We out, we out. We
1: out. On your way to meet that crush you swiped right on?
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You're finally taking that trip. You get the space in the overhead bin. What should you never store in that bin? I'm Tori B90 3.7. This is according to various flight attendants. They say number one, electronics. You would think that maybe it's a little more dangerous for them at foot level, but they say they get absolutely wrecked in those storage bins. And same with anything glass. Don't put that in the overhead bin because, especially if you think you hit turbulence or maybe you have a really rough landing, it could break. And finally, anything in a bottle that can be squeezed. Say you use those little travel shampoo bottles that have a little give to them. Well, here's the thing. The overhead bins are going to be shared, which means people are going to be shoving bags in there, moving things around, trying to make it fit, which means there's a very good chance that your product is going to be squeezed out all over your stuff.

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The obsession with protein has gone so far that there is an entire restaurant focused around it now. I'm Tori Binetti, 3.7. This is in New York, and it is quite literally called The Protein Shop. Even if you get a dessert there, you don't have to feel guilty because it is packed full of protein, too.

I bet. Say, I got drive, I don't need a car. Money really all that we fiending for. I'm doing things they ain't seen before. Bands ain't dumb, but extreme is all. I'm a demon lord. Fall off what? I ain't seen the horse. Called your bluff, better cite the source. Fame ain't something that I need no more.

He dedicated 21 years of his life to this company for them to fire him over something that he did not even do. And now the entire country is screaming, you better hire Kenny back. B93.7, I'll tell you what's going on after Chapel Roan, The Tory Show.

0: Kenny has worked at this same Walmart in Wisconsin for 21 years. He is a door greeter and everyone in the area loves him. Like, they all know him by name. He is a fan favorite. I'm Tori, B93.7. Well, then it came out that he was hugging some of the customers. Not in a creepy way, in a way of they love him, he loved them, they'd say, Kenny, and they'd hug. It was mutual. And specifically, he never initiated any hugs. If the customer came up, would throw their arms open, then he would respond to it. But otherwise, he did not do it. He very much stayed respectful towards everyone and their boundaries. But then Walmart caught wind of it and fired him. And let me tell you, that did not sit right with the city because they came after this Walmart. They started a GoFundMe. They blasted the Walmart saying that Kenny is the best thing about that store. I'm not going back until you bring him back. And they were trying to raise money because he just lost his job. And so the initial goal was just like $9,000 just to help him kind of get over the next little bit. And within the first 2 days, it was already over $8,000 donated for him. Now, the downside is it looks like Walmart is sticking to their guns and they are not backing down. They even said they do not discuss personnel matters. But now this is making national news, so they might not have a choice. Bring Kenny back.
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1: Oh my, this is an interesting mashup. Have you ever wanted to smell like beer all day? Because Dr. Squatch is giving you the chance with PBR scented soap. That feels like a DUI waiting to happen.

0: 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I am taking donations right now for Mary's House. They are an incredible group right here in the upstate. They are completely local, and they take in the women, children, and even the animals of domestic abuse. They give these families not only a safe place to stay, but they also give them the building blocks to a better future. And a lot of that has to do with the foundational things we use every day that just helps us to feel and look our best. 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

you read that story of the guy who needed to go to the hospital, but the ambulance cost too much, so he called an Uber instead? B93.7, I'm Tori. That's coming up next.

0: If you have ever had a medical episode that led you to being taken to the hospital in an ambulance, you almost need another ambulance when you get that bill. I'm Tori, B93.7. I just came across this post of how much EMT services, ambulance rides, actually cost around the world. And it's a huge gap. Canada, $100 to $300. UK, Brazil, $0. Same with India, Chile. Germany is $6 to $11. Here in America, on average, not specifically Greenville, but the entire country, if you need an ambulance ride, it's going to cost you roughly $1,400. Why, yes, I will need the defibrillator now because I just had a heart attack. That is so expensive. But it does explain why I read this story recently of a guy who called an Uber when he was having a medical episode because it was cheaper than an ambulance. I cannot even imagine the pressure on that Uber driver. If I were the driver, there'd be two of us going into the hospital because I'd be having a panic attack. That's way too much responsibility on me.
1: Are you looking to add a new cat or dog to your family, but you're not sure where to start? 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I'm Elise Riley, and each week on Wet Nose Wednesday, I will feature a new dog or cat looking for its forever home. 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So make sure you follow B93.7 on Facebook and Instagram so you never miss out on seeing these sweet faces. 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
0: How's your summer been, Wally?
1: Oh, there's still plenty of summer left, Dan. Too early to call.
0: Well, it is September, so...
1: Up in Norway, where I'm from, we were lucky if summer fell on a weekend. But here in South Carolina, there's a lot of summer still to come.
0: So if you're trying to squeeze one more summer out of that old struggling air conditioner, folks, you're not there yet.
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1: 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I mean, hey. What do I got against birds?
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13: This afternoon, partly sunny with a chance of showers and thunderstorms, high of 86.
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Today is the first official day of fall, even though it's not going to feel like it until tomorrow. B93.7, I'm Tori. Number one thing we're looking forward to, sweater weather. You know, just drop that temperature a little bit and I'm happy. I don't even need

You are meeting a stranger. This is someone you do not know. How do you introduce yourself? Handshake or a hug? B93.7, I'm Tori. That's coming up after Alex Warren. They say the whole

0: You meet someone for the first time and they say, get in here, I'm a hugger. Is your first thought, yay, me too? Or is it, okay, fine. B93.7, I'm Tori. A new poll asked Americans, how do you greet a stranger? This is someone you do not know. You're meeting them for the first time. Over half said a handshake. Good classic answer. The 5% said they greet strangers with a hug. I try to read the person. A lot of times you can tell if they want a hug, you can tell if they just want a handshake or just wave. I go by whatever vibe they're throwing. But I will say I was thrown off guard recently with a family friend who was born and raised in Georgia, suddenly acting European, trying to kiss both cheeks during a hug. And I bobbed when he weaved and we hit cheeks, and it was very awkward. Maybe we just all need, you know, like that, you know, the retirement village in Florida who has the different colored loofahs for other things that's not handshaking? Maybe we need to come up with some version of that. Like purple loofah is let's go in for a hug. Yellow is like, I'm good with a handshake.
1: As the old saying goes, size matters.
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Did you see there is a candy corn beer this fall? B93.7, I'm Tori. It sounds weird, but I mean, I've had strawberry beer, which also sounds weird, but it's pretty incredible. So it could be worth it. I am heading out of here. Have a great day. Be safe. I'll talk to you tomorrow.

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0: Dex and Barbie T right here at B93.7. Barbie T, tell me something good.
1: Okay, so AI, you know, it can be a little scary at times, but in the medical field, it's actually helping with some breakthroughs. The British Heart Foundation, they did some research, and it uses a new AI tool designed to detect minute abnormalities in traditional electrocardiogram readings. So basically, that measures, like, the natural electrical activity in the heart, right? And it helps finding, like, the risk of heart attack and heart arrhythmia, but it never has been able to detect heart disease. And now heart valve diseases and heart failures are two conditions that this device is now able to detect in seconds.
0: Wow. That's
1: so pretty big. They did a study about 67,000 patients, and it detected 81% of heart failure cases, 90% of heart valve disease cases. And people get ECGs, like, billions of them are done every year worldwide. So this is going to save thousands of lives.
0: Well, they're saying that AI is going to change things up so that we, instead of trying to treat things after they happen, like, oh man, you have cancer now, you know what I mean? Like, let's treat that now.
1: Yes.
0: The idea is that the AI is going to help you with preventative. Like, in that situation, they can be like, oh man, you've got some big heart disease problems. Here's what we need to do to stop that.
1: Yeah.
0: Or, like, even with your health and diet, they'll have monitors that can, like, actually monitor what's going on in your body. Like, hey, you need to take some iron pills. All right, you need to take some calcium. You're really low. You're going to get something, right? That's huge.
1: I love it.
0: Huge. My story is about a kid named Joe. Joe is 13 years old. You want to talk about going through some things?
1: Mm-hmm.
0: This kid has dealt with bullying. Okay, sure. Tourette's syndrome, leukemia.
1: Mercy.
0: Kid has, it just kept getting crazier, right? He has managed to get through all of that, and now, not only has he conquered it, he has an IQ of 168, which is very high for a 13-year-old. He's out of Long Island. I mean, living in Long Island, that's tough enough, too. And then on top of all of that, now he is now the youngest person ever accepted into the master's degree program at the New York University.
1: Dang, he beat you to it, Dex.
0: I know. My mom would be like, oh, see, he could do it, and he had leukemia. And I'm like, oh.
1: Right. All kinds of things.
0: Like, whatever you're thinking.
1: At the age of 13.
0: At the age of 13. He has earned a bachelor's degree already back in May at the Louisiana State University. And now he's heading over to NYU
1: Heck
0: for their master's degree program.
1: I love that. And kids, be kind to somebody today. You never know what someone's going through.
0: Right. No, absolutely. And on top of all of that, the kid's working on, like, some kind of, like, charity program as well, because he wants to give back. He said that he's focusing much more on school, but he has started a nonprofit called Joe's Be Kind Campaign. It's funny you say that.
1: Oh, wow.
0: Isn't that huge?
1: So, I love it.
0: Shout out to Joe. Keep it up, kid.
1: Heck yeah, Joe.
0: If you're having some hard times right now, maybe you've had a bad morning, whatever it might be, you can get through it.
1: Yes, it always gets better.
0: If Joe can do it at 13.
1: Right?
0: Get that coffee. Let's go.
2: Hey, it's Tori. I am taking donations right now for Mary's House. They are an incredible group right here in the upstate. They are completely local, and they take in the women, children, and even the animals of domestic abuse. They give these families not only a safe place to stay, but they also give them the building blocks to a better future. And a lot of that has to do with the foundational things we use every day that just helps us to feel and look our best. So if you have that old handbag in the back of your closet, your kid's old book bag that's still kind of held together, look

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0: Hey, Dex Barbie T, B93.7. Real or fake news headlines, that's going to be coming up next. We always give you one early on. Barbie, you ready?
1: I'm ready. What you got?
0: Apparently, in a movie, some people were getting on their cell phone. Drives me up the wall. Do not talk on a speakerphone in a movie theater.
1: Yeah, that's so rude.
0: Isn't it?
1: Mm-hmm.
0: So here's the deal. Moviegoers said, all right, that's okay. We'll take care of it. They ended up pepper spraying them.
1: Wow.
0: 40
1: not
0: minutes
1: pepper
0: into
1: spray.
0: The. Yeah. What do you, wow. I think that's appropriate.
1: Best.
0: Thoughts, real or completely made up?
1: Extreme.
0: Is it?
1: You know what? I'm feeling pepper spray today. Yeah. Why not?
0: You're going to say that's real?
1: Yeah.
0: Okay.
1: Real news.

0: me.
1: Hey, Dex and Barbie T on B93.7. Real or fake news headlines. Let's go ahead and get into it. You can play along in the car. Best 2 out of 3. Put yourself to the test. Barbie T, you
0: okay,
1: ready?
0: Okay, I'm ready.
1: So moviegoers ended up pepper spraying a stranger who, 40 minutes into a movie, who was using his phone.
0: Okay, I think it's ridiculous, but, you know, real news.
1: Vigilante justice did happen in the movie theater. apparently, the person who pepper sprayed this guy is going to have a misdemeanor battery charge.
0: Was it worth it?
1: I bet you that guy won't use the phone. I don't know. but I guarantee you, I can't stand it when people get on the phone. Why would you even do that?
0: Yeah, like, why would you?
1: Right. But either way, he took matters into his own hands and crossed the line, so he's going to jail.
0: But he won't do it again. The phone person.
1: Both persons. Next story. Dad is got sticker shock. Could you imagine? We were just talking about this last week. How, you know, your kids might have, like, ran up a check or ran up a bill or something like that. Well, this dad's 9-year-old ran up a $118,000 bill on YouTube.
0: Oh, you're done. You're grounded for the rest of your life.
1: I don't even know how do you even pay that.
0: Yeah.
1: Right?
0: That's crazy. Oh, I'm going to say fake news.
1: You're going to say fake news? That is...
0: It's real?
1: 9-year-old YouTuber, his name's Mighty Mike, is facing a bunch of criticism after his family's online store began selling expensive t-shirts, right? But the thing is, he's not great with the marketing side of it, and so he accidentally spent $118,000 promoting his t-shirts.
0: How much money did he make from the promotion?
1: Not enough to cover that. Oof. At all. Not even close.
0: So his family must have it like that.
1: And they had the card auto, and they must have it like to the point where, like, all right, well, this makes sense. How do you not have a cap on that?
0: Yeah.
1: I mean,
0: how old is he? Nine? How do you give a 9-year-old that much money?
1: Or access.

0: to it.
1: Yeah.
0: That's insane. No wonder the people are following him. Like, I would want to follow. How in the world does this family work? What is happening?
1: What do you do? What are you in?
0: Right.
1: Like, what business are you in? Or do you own?
0: Probably oil at these prices. All right, next story. Mother got nervous whenever she's a new mother, takes her baby to the dog groomer because she was afraid of clipping her baby's nails by herself. And she thought, well, you know what? They have experience.
1: What? The dog groomer?
0: I mean, she takes her dog.
1: You know what?
0: You know?
1: I don't want to believe it, but I wouldn't be surprised. Whatever. Real news. Good. I'm glad it's fake.
0: Right. Me too.
1: Because I was going to call DSS right after.
0: Final story. Florida fishing charter finds a large drone floating in the Gulf of whatever you want to call America, Mexico, Gulf.
1: The Gulf.
0: All right.
1: Real news.
0: Gonna say real news. It was an unmanned aircraft from the U.S. military that just apparently failed and just plopped into the Gulf.
1: Oh, wow.
0: Yes. He ended up taking it in. 6 hours later, military surrounded his boat. Next thing you know, he's turning it in.
1: Right. You better.
0: Right?
1: Jeez.
0: It was an MQM-172 drone. Let's see how big that is.
1: Mm. Oof. Yep. How much did that cost? Can't afford that.
0: Yeah. I mean, that thing's, yeah, it's like a whole jet.
1: Oh, it's that big.
0: Yeah, it's a huge drone. How much does that cost? You said it cost. Oh, it's not publicly disclosed, but they're saying probably $35,000 a unit, maybe.
1: Yeah, and the government has how many of those?
0: Millions. Who knows? Like, that's not one of the ones that I've seen up there, like the UAVs.
1: Mm-hmm.
0: Either way, I wonder if he gets a finder's fee.
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0: Man, so glad that the firefighters were able to save this dog. So firefighters had to descend 50 feet into a well to rescue a dog in Anderson. Ooh. In West Pelzer.
1: Oh, my gosh.
0: Yeah. So apparently this all started about 12:30 on Monday morning. And so early in the morning. We're talking like it's dark. They had to put air condition, like they had to send air down there and all that kind of stuff. And firefighters ended up going down into the well. They were able to rescue the dog, and it looks like he's going to make a recovery. But, man, how the heck is that even possible? 50 feet down in the well? How did he even get there?
1: Yeah. Put a leash on that thing.
0: Seriously. And an air tag or something. Well, I mean, I don't even know if an air tag would work.
1: Right.
0: You know?

0: X Barbie T, B93.7. True Crime Tuesday, starting to get some of your calls. We would love to hear from you. If you're sitting there and you're like, yo, this is something that actually happened and you have a connection to
1: it. Yeah, some kind of way. Is it your family member, friends, classmates, or even you? Were you involved in some kind of way? Just spill the tea. We want to know.
0: Share your story, 833-685-9595. This girl says that she witnessed this outside of her apartment. She actually has video, which we're trying to get. If you have a story to share, call us now.

0: Hey, Dex, Barbie T, good afternoon. It's B93.7. True Crime Tuesday, 833-685-9595. Have you ever had like some kind of connection to a true crime story? These stories are wild. We would love to hear from you, by the way.
1: Yeah, especially if it's been something that you feel like it should be on one of these like crime shows, but no one knows about it.
0: I find it so interesting. Last week, we had the guy who called, and he was dating this girl while he was seeing her behind his wife's back, but he was telling us about how, like, she ended up setting his sailboat on fire
1: while she was
0: in it. Yeah, inside the boat. That was insane. If you haven't seen that or heard that story, you can go to our, Instagram page. There's a call, a video of the call.
1: Yes, and then after that, research the story, because I went down a whole rabbit hole on this case.
0: Yeah, she did. Go ahead. So what happened in your situation?
2: I literally watched a guy get shot right outside of my apartment.
0: Holy crap. Okay.
3: The trauma.
2: Yeah, and I got the whole thing on my phone.
0: So what happened?
2: I was sitting on my couch. I heard these guys arguing outside in the parking lot. So I went onto my balcony and I just started recording because you never know these days. And it was getting heated. And one of the guys pulled out a gun and he shoots the other guy.
0: Wow.
1: What, but do you know why they were arguing?
2: No, I mean, I kind of came in at the end of the argument, but it was nuts because it literally came out of nowhere. There was no, like, they weren't, like, hitting each other or anything. They were just shouting, and then it just happened. What was crazy was the guy didn't run away afterward.
1: He just stayed there?
2: He literally stayed there until the cops came and then was telling everybody else that the other guy attacked him first. It was self-defense, and he was so sure of it.
0: Right.
1: Until you came with the evidence.
2: And I said, yeah, actually, I have this all on video, and that is not what happened.
0: Yeah, so he got arrested.
2: Oh, yeah, he got arrested, and he's in prison now. I showed the police my phone, and it was just, like, very clear what happened. So, he's in jail.
0: Wow.
1: Ooh, goodness.
0: The whole thought that, like, yeah, I'm going to create this story. They're going to buy it. They'll eat it. Hook, line, and sinker. You know?
1: Yeah, that's wild.
0: 833-685-9595. Share your true crime story. Call now. Again, if you're sitting there being like, oh, they're never going to believe this, make it say wow. Give us a call. Share your story.
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4: 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Guy Roofing. 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You got a guy.
5: 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I'm going to do New York City this year. 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

0: 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True Crime Tuesday. Man, two crazy stories. One from Brett. He's coming up, and apparently this just happened on his latest trip down to Brazil.
1: I know, and it's so badass. I love it.
0: A lot of twists. We'll get into that story and a tragic story where you've got to watch your kids whenever it comes to this. A 14-year-old dating the wrong guy. We'll get into it next. On a train.

0: Hey, hope the day's going good. It's Dex, Barbie T, only on B93.7. Poof, True Crime Tuesday this morning. Been taking some of your calls whenever it comes to, you know, some of the crazy stuff that you've dealt with. Here's the big thing. It has to be, like, real.
1: Yeah, obviously. A real story that you have some type of connection with. Was it a friend, family member, coworker? Were you even involved?
0: Brett, go ahead. What do you got for us?
2: I just got back from Brazil Sunday. I'm taking people to the Amazon now for fishing guide services. So anyways, I went and take my clients and we go downtown and we're shopping. I did not realize that he had a gold chain hanging on his neck. So anyways, we're walking to the same market that I always go. It's real busy. It's kind of crazy, but it's fun. And so all of a sudden, here comes this dang-gum Brazilian. And he grabs the necklace. I juked that Brazilian and he went down. Then he runs off. I kind of chased.

0: threesome, I leave the guy and two girls. I didn't realize there was two more. Oh, but no. So those guys jumped on the guy to try to get the chain, but they got a hold of some American women. One woman bit the guy, and he yipes, and then the other girl did a kung fu chop into the ribs, and they ran off. They had enough.
1: Stop. I know that's right.
0: Yes.
1: America.
0: Dude, it was crazy. But here's the crazy part is the people won't help you because the gangs there will come back to the shops and beat up everyone.
2: The reason why there are so many people doing the pickpocketing and stealing and all that kind of stuff, as long as they target tourists, there's no, like, the police don't even care, because what happens when you get arrested, the person who had their stuff stolen, they're already back in the States or wherever they went. They're not going to come back for the trial.
1: Yeah, that's wild.
2: And it happens a lot. Like, over in London, that's a huge problem over there, like in England. Go ahead. What about you?
3: This month is the 12-year mark since she was taken from us. But my best friend, her name is Kaylee Clapp from McCook, Nebraska. She was murdered at 14 from a guy that they talked about dating, but her parents were like, no, he's too old because he was 18. He got into another relationship with someone, but he was still obsessive over her. He texted her one night and said that he had a belated Christmas gift for her. And she said, you know, I'll meet you outside, but this is the last time I ever want to hear from you. And he grabbed her and he took her and did a bunch of stuff that I'm not going to say because it's really graphic and horrific.
2: Yeah.
3: He had the makings of a serial killer because they found when they arrested him on his phone that he had texted other girls of a similar stature and look, similar things, trying to get them to come out in the middle of the night to probably do the same thing of what he did to her. But she was like the most beautiful soul you could ever meet. She made sure nobody went without a friend and no one sat alone at lunch. She was like that from the time that I met her in third grade all the way up until she, you know, left us in her freshman year of high school.
2: Oh,
1: that
2: man.
1: Is so sad.
2: Yeah.
1: And scary all at the same time.
2: Right. And you know what? It is some of these kids who have some serious issues. Like, you know, he was 18.
1: Yeah.
2: Like, we heard from another girl who was about the same age as that girl. And she, it was a miracle she survived because
1: right.
2: he couldn't handle rejection.
4: Oof.
2: Right?
1: That's oof.
2: 833-685-9595. True Crime Tuesday. 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

0: Hey, good afternoon. 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It is time to get into our $1,000 Minute to Win It.
1: That's right. We got Taylor the Taylor. She's back to try again.
0: And $1,000. Welcome, Taylor.
2: Thank you so much.
0: So, Taylor, you are a actual Taylor.
2: Yep. Owned the business for like 15 years. I also have not told you guys this before, but I do styling and shopping too.
1: Really?
0: Okay. Styling for guys, girls, what?
2: So we just help individuals create a confident image. And to do that, you usually are very in intimate spaces like their closets. Mm-hmm. And usually there's more than one thing going on in there. So we definitely remove the bad, get rid of the things that are not serving you anymore. And then we put in the dose of confidence and say, you're on the right track.
0: Don't look at me like that. Barbie's looking at me like I need to do this.
1: I didn't say a thing, Dex. I was actually thinking she needs to come raid my closet. I got a lot of stuff I need to get rid of.
0: Ooh, that would be a week-long event.
2: Oh, my gosh. Yes, girl. I'll bring good food. I can tell you that.
0: Well, let's see what we can do for you. We got 60 seconds on your clock. Your timer's going to start as soon as Barbie finishes the first question. Let's go.
1: What does the abbreviation ETA stand for?
2: Estimated time of arrival.
1: How many points is a touchdown worth before the extra point?
2: 7.
1: What movie features a talking snowman named Olaf?
2: Frosty the Snowman.
1: What band recorded How You Remind Me?
2: Nickelback? Mm-hmm.
1: What planet is closest in size to Earth?
2: What planet is closest in size to Earth? Mars.
1: A $125 item is marked 20% off. What is the sale price before tax?
2: Skip.
1: What band recorded Closing Time?
0: Closing Time.
2: Oh, yes. Oh, my God. Oh, God. I pass.
1: What is the Roman numeral for 500?
0: Time. Oh, that was tough. So Semisonic was the one that did Closing Time.
2: Oh, my God.
0: Yeah.
1: I know.
2: I should know that one. She was singing it in my head.
1: I know the song, but I never knew who actually sang it.
0: Yeah, everybody knows the song. You got Nickelback, though, You Remind Me. Let's go through the others.
1: The planet closest to the size of Earth is Venus. Mm-hmm. 20% off of $125, that'll be $100. The Roman numeral for 500 is actually D. Frozen is actually the movie where you have a talking snowman named Olaf. And the football point... Yeah. the football points of a touchdown is worth 6 before the
0: extra point.
1: Yeah.
0: That's right.
1: Before the field goal.
0: There you go. Taylor, we didn't get a perfect 10 for you, but you know what? At least we know that you can do some serious styling and some tailoring.
1: Yeah.
0: So make sure you reach out to Taylor, all right?
2: I love it. Thank you, guys. By the way, I think I'm getting better, though, because from like round 1 or 2, my answers are getting better. I'm getting more than just like 1.
0: Hey, and you're faster. I think that you're making some faster decisions. So, keep it up.
2: Progress. You guys have a great day.

0: Hey, it's Dex, Barbie T. It's B93.7. We are trying to help out Heather. Heather has only been talking to this guy Dylan for how long?
1: Not very long. I don't know. It's like a couple of weeks.
0: Okay.
1: And we went on a couple of days. Yeah, I like have no idea what's going on.
0: So are we interested in trying to find out what's going on? Or are we just trying to...
1: Definitely.
0: Okay.
1: Yeah, I don't know. I thought he was like really feeling me. It doesn't make any sense.
0: Well, so tell us a little bit about, you know, what led up to you getting ghosted.
1: He like brought me flowers. He planned everything. He did the whole nine yards.
0: Okay.
1: And then like out of nowhere, he just ghosted. And I like kept texting him because I was like, what's going on? And eventually all he said back was stop.
0: Oh, wow. He tried to hit you with a stop like you're trying to unsubscribe to a text thing.
1: Legit.
0: That's crazy.
2: It's so weird that he would switch it up like that after just a couple of weeks.
0: Well, and two.
1: I don't know.
0: Did you say anything like political or get any, like, was there something weird in the dates? Or
1: no, I was totally chill. Like, I'm a chill person. Okay. I don't know. Like, honestly, I didn't even like blow up his phone, really. I was just like, are you okay? Like, what's happening?
0: And, right.
1: I just like would love you guys to get an answer for me.
0: Well, let's see if we can't get you back subscribed on the text messages. And yeah, we'll give him a call. Give us about, 10 minutes? You never know these days. I mean, you might get ghosted. Next thing you know, you're talking about Ed Sheeran and like, what? Give us about two songs. We'll go ahead and get into that coming up next.

0: Hey, Dex, Barbie T, B93.7.
1: All right, so here's what we know. Heather has been going out with this guy literally 2 dates, couple of weeks she's known him. It started pretty good. I mean, like, he was the kind of guy you want.
2: Yeah, doing flowers, being a gentleman, all the things, and then next thing you know, blocked.
1: Well, not blocked, but, like, she was texting him, and he hit her with the stop, please texting me, and no reason, though. And so we reached out to Dylan. He has agreed to come on here. Dylan, you said something about how this is kind of sensitive. Can you tell us what's going on here? Because Heather would love to know why you ghosted her, and that's what we're trying to do, is just get some answers for her.
3: Look, I just have some pretty strict rules when it comes to dating.
1: Okay.
3: And if a woman makes substantially less than I do, it's just kind of like a deal breaker for me. I don't want to do it. I prefer to date within my own income bracket. I don't know. I've done it before, and eventually I just end up paying for everything. Resentment starts building up, and that's just not healthy.
1: I'm confused. Like, did you not know?
2: Yeah, did you ask her how much she makes?
3: She told me she works at, like, the hospital, so I just figured she was, like, a nurse or something like that, or maybe, like, an anesthesiologist.
1: I mean, they make good.
3: Yeah, kind of. She makes like $45K a year. I make around like $130.
2: Mercy.
3: So it's like a pretty big difference.
1: So because she makes $45K, you just ghosted her? That's it?
3: Well, no, I'm not saying that like she needs to make what I make or anything like that, you know? But from experience, that kind of gap, it just usually doesn't work out for me. So I didn't want to waste her time or mine.
4: Okay. Wow. Okay.
1: Yeah, Heather's been listening, by the way. Heather?
4: So you're basically assuming that because I make less than you, eventually I'm going to start leeching off of you? Like what? I'm a gold digger? I literally never asked you to pay for anything.
2: And like, then like, are you not like the kind of guy that wants to be a provider for his woman or anything like that? I'm just guessing.
3: Well, first off, we went on 2 dates.
2: I know, but I'm just saying, like, you're any woman that you date, not just her. She needs to make what, 100K?
3: Around that, or at least like, you know.
2: Or you think she's a gold digger if she makes less than that?
3: I want to be like in an equal partnership with like a double income home. We live different lifestyles. You know, like if I want to go somewhere, even like certain clubs or do certain things, eventually you're going to want to do those things with me and you can't really afford to. So guess who ends up paying? It's going to be me. I guess I just want to date somebody who can live that same lifestyle I do without money constantly becoming like an issue or being at the heart of it, you know?
2: Yeah, no, I get
4: it. This is why I think you're a give me a chance to show you how I handle money. Like, for all you know, I could have zero debt, and I do. Money and savings, and, like, be better at finances than anyone who's, like, making, like, triple what you make.
1: Yeah, that's a good point, because, I mean, like, you could be making $150K a year, and you'd be in debt, and you're, like, you're living paycheck to paycheck. That's a very good point.
2: Yeah.
3: I mean, you can say whatever you want. I've just dealt with it before. I've dated women who made around what you make. It usually starts out exactly like this. I'm independent. I don't need your money. Like,
4: wow.
3: 6-7 months later, I'm paying for like every single thing, every dinner, every vacation, every weekend.
2: Well, why don't you date somebody you work with?
4: Yeah, for real.
1: I don't know if
4: just,
1: that's
4: like,
1: a great
4: date
1: idea.
4: In your company.
1: I don't know if that's a great idea either, but I mean,
2: or
1: like,
2: at least in the field, you know?
1: So you're saying that if you date someone who makes way less than you, eventually you're going to have to pay for everything and you just feel like that's going to, do you resent that and everything?
3: Yeah, it's just, I've done it. It doesn't work for me. Like, I get it. I just don't want to go make the same mistakes I've made in the past.
4: Okay. Your problem isn't women who make $45,000. Your problem is that you dated women who use you.
1: Mm.
4: Like, those are two completely different things. And now you're punishing every woman who doesn't hit like a salary requirement because you're scared she's going to turn into one of your exes.
2: But I do understand wanting to date someone. No shade to you, girl, at all, because I think you might be amazing. But I do understand him wanting to have that standard.
1: So, you make $45K, you can't, like, date someone? You can't fall...
2: You can fall in love with someone. Yes, yeah, sure.
1: Okay.
2: But he did say it's kind of limited with the things that this lifestyle
3: saying,
2: he lives.
3: To be honest, like, I'm looking for someone when she says that she's independent, that she can actually be independent.
4: What?
2: You don't think she is?
4: You don't know me, bro.
2: Do you not think she is?
4: You don't know me.
2: Do you live by yourself? Do you pay your own bills?
4: I am incredibly independent. Oh, my God. I'm so glad you guys got an answer for me, and I'm so sorry, Dylan. Like, you this is over anyways.
3: She's independent until she realizes, like, I want to go to a trip in Dubai or something, you know?
1: Okay.
4: What? I don't want to go to Dubai. Anyways, please go there. Have fun.
1: Okay, well, we wish both of you the best. You know, safe travels, I guess, to Dylan. And
2: sure.
1: Hopefully you find someone.
2: Good luck with that.
1: And Heather, we wish you the best, and hopefully you'll find someone who, you know, works for you and all of that, you know?
4: Yeah. Exactly. I guess I just got to start walking on the street, finding homeless people.
1: People in your wage bracket.
2: Do not get a hobo. That's not good.
1: That's not in your wage bracket. Okay, yeah, they might be a gold digger for you. You know, they might just try to, you know, oh, hey, let me live with you. What are your thoughts whenever it comes to this?
2: I mean, he has that. He has his standards, and that's...
1: Because I will say women do this a lot. You know what I mean? Like, oh, the guy doesn't make enough money for me. I don't want to date somebody who's broke or whatever it might be, you know?
2: I guess he's
1: kind of doing a spin back around. What are your thoughts? Feel free. Check in this morning. I feel like, you know, that part shouldn't matter. As long as you're doing, you know, you're not in like an insane amount of debt and like all of this other
2: issue. You're not a bum.
1: Well, yeah, like there's differences here, but I don't think money should matter when it comes to a lot of that. Maybe I'm wrong. 833-685-9595. Am I too optimistic?
2: Yeah.
1: Yeah, that's true. I am. I am a very, I got you.
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0: 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Barbie's got her big three. What are you working on?
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2: So the MTV VMAs, they have a new award this year. It's called the Artist Director Honors, and it's going to recognize artists who have pushed creative boundaries and developed a clear directional voice. Guess who's getting that award this year?
0: Who?
2: Taylor Swift. Oh. She's going to receive the first ever award for that. She also has 9 nominations overall this year, including Artist of the Year and several nods for, you know, Fate of Ophelia. Snoop Dogg's going to be hosting. And
0: oh, that'll be great.
2: Oh, yeah, I can't wait. Madonna, Lisa Ray, Shaboozy, all are going to be performers that are listed as of right now. It's happening on Sunday at 7:30 p.m. Eastern Time on CBS. Taylor, frankly, she is now officially stepping away from The Secret Lives of the Mormon Wives. I thought they cut her out.
0: I think that, you know, Bachelor couldn't handle, or Bachelorette, they couldn't handle that kind of drama that she had. But like Mormon Wives, I thought was like the normal, that's like a normal thing.
2: Yeah. So she's accusing her fellow castmates of bullying her and laughing about her kids. And this also comes out after, you know, the long custody battles and allegations involving like her failing a drug test recently that was court ordered. So, I mean, they're just really giving it to her apparently. And I think one girl actually quit because she was still on. She didn't agree with her still being on. So she quit.
0: Interesting.
2: So,
0: okay.
2: Yeah, the drama is leaving the show apparently. So I don't know why people are going to watch, but anyways.
0: Yeah, that's what I was about to say. I mean, like, isn't that one of the reasons people watch those kind of shows? Yeah. Come on.
2: So Channing Tatum, did you see this about him?
0: No.
2: About the burner account?
0: Oh.
2: Yeah, on Instagram.
0: I have heard this, yeah.
2: People have been saying, oh my gosh, this business underscore Nunya, they believe that that is his burner account, which he has been using to troll his exes, Zoe Kravitz and Jenna Dewaine. And he's like, why would I? He finally spoke out about it. You guys really think this is what I'm doing with my free time? Mind you, the only person that follows this account is Channing Tatum. So everybody's like, I mean, it trails back to you. And he's like, and why would I follow a burner account if I didn't want people to connect it to me? Because you're dumb. Like, that's just something people that don't think do.
0: Jennifer
2: you know?
0: Lawrence, you know, Jennifer Lawrence from Hunger Games, mm-hmm. She says that she has secret accounts that she goes out and she interacts with people. Not like to that level where she's like trying to be a jerk, but she feels a little bit more freeing that she can be online.
2: She can say what she wants to say without it being connected to her.
0: Right.
2: And now that Instagram account, it's inactive. All of a sudden. Yeah. Right? Right. It's yours. Dude, it's yours.
0: Yeah.
2: Like,
0: because if it wasn't
2: we
0: his,
2: see you.
0: then they would be loving the attention. They would be going crazy on
2: right,
0: it.
2: Right. Exactly.

0: Hey, it's Tori. I am taking donations right now for Mary's House. They are an incredible group right here in the upstate. They are completely local, and they take in the women, children, and even the animals of domestic abuse. They give these families not only a safe place to stay, but they also give them the building blocks to a better future. And a lot of that has to do with the foundational things we use every day that just helps us to feel and look our best. So if you have that old handbag in the back of your closet, your kid's old book bag that's still kind of held together looking okay, fill it full of personal care items, everything from soap, shampoo, deodorant, feminine care items. And like I said, we are taking stuff for the animals too, so even if you have pet food you want to donate, pack those bags, drop them off at Ingles Market. So appreciative of them helping with this year after year. For a complete list of donation items and to find the Ingles Markets closest to you, head to B937.com in the clutch.
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4: Up in Norway, where I'm from, we were lucky if summer fell on a weekend. 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

0: Hey, Dex Barbie T, B93.7. You know, we were talking about AirTags early in the show. I'm going to have to get something more for my dad.
1: Really? Is he getting lost again?
0: Well, so we were supposed to go out and grab some food and everything along that lines before I left, because I had plans, but next thing you know, he's like, he can't figure out his phone, right?
1: Yeah.
0: He's something's wrong. So we decide we're going to go meet at Tipsy Taco.
1: Okay.
0: He knows where that is.
1: Right.
0: We've been there before. Next thing you know, he's all over the place. I have no idea where he is. I try to find the AirTag.
1: Yeah.
0: And it's showing like on the other side of town. So I end up driving to go try to get him and bring him back to Tipsy Taco. Not there. This is why AirTags don't work.
1: Well, maybe you need to put Find My Phone on his, so share your location or
0: he
1: his
0: has an
1: location.
0: Android. Can you do that?
1: There's one that for Google that you can do.
0: If you have suggestions, please send it over. Well, I have an iPhone. See, well, I need to buy him an iPhone.
1: Yeah, you should buy him an iPhone, but you can track it's a Google app that you can use for droids.
0: Okay. Well, if you know some ideas that you'd like to share, give us a call. It's so funny, like, crazy exes can track their person way better than I can track my dad.

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0: Hey, Dex and Barbie T on B93.7. I'm going to share a story with you about a very unique relationship. The woman's name is Linda.
1: Okay.
0: And she is living with her ex-husband.
1: Oh, wow. Okay, Linda.
0: And listen, Linda...

0: tell you a story that might blow your mind. So Linda is living with her ex-husband, Christopher. She's also living with her fiance. Here's the thing. She has two kids with Christopher. And so they decided after divorcing that they would continue living together so that they could co-parent.
1: Okay.
0: Well, here's the thing. Linda's fiance, well, her name is Maddie.
1: Okay.
0: She switched sides.
1: Okay.
0: So now Linda is only into women and she is going to marry Maddie. Here's the thing. Maddie, in 2023, just gave birth to Arlo.
1: Arlo, okay.
0: You know who the father is of Arlo?
1: Is it
0: Christopher?
1: Oh my gosh, what is going on?
0: So Linda,
1: what kind of sister wives stuff is this?
0: Right. So Linda, her ex-husband and her fiance, who I guess they are still not married yet, they are all living under the same roof and they are raising their three kids, one of which is Maddie and Christopher's, and then two of which are Linda and Christopher's.
1: So how did Linda and Chris, and how did Maddie and Chris get together?
0: They planned on having a kid because Linda and Maddie wanted to have a child, but obviously.
1: Yeah. Okay.
0: So they needed Christopher's help, and he said, I have no problem. Let's go.
1: Sure. This is.
0: They said that this arrangement has provided stability and has practical support and shared parenting that has helped their kids grow strong and thrive.
1: If you want to live a poly life, just say that.
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9: Tonight, expect a chance of showers and thunderstorms with a low of 66.
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0: 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Real or fake news headlines, that's going to be coming up next. We always give you one early on. Barbie, you ready?
1: I'm ready. What you got?
0: Apparently, in a movie, some people were getting on their cell phone. Drives me up the wall. Do not talk on a speakerphone in a movie theater.
1: That's so rude.
0: Isn't it?
1: Mm-hmm.
0: So here's the deal. Moviegoers said, all right, that's okay. We'll take care of it. They ended up pepper spraying them.
1: Wow.
0: 40
1: not
0: minutes
1: pepper
0: into
1: spray.
0: The. Yeah. What do you. Wow. I think that's appropriate.
1: Best.
0: Thoughts? Real or completely made
1: extreme.
0: Up?
1: Extreme.
0: Is it?
1: You know what? I'm feeling pepper spray today. Yeah. Why not?
0: You say that's real?
1: Yeah.
0: Okay.
1: Real news.
0: Sure. You want to lock that in?
1: Locking it in.
0: Okay. We'll give you the answer to that and the rest of the headlines. That's going to be coming up.

0: Dex, Barbie T, good afternoon. It's B93.7. Real or fake news headlines. Let's go ahead and get into it. You can play along in the car. Best 2 out of 3. Put yourself to the test. Barbie T, you ready?
1: Okay, I'm ready.
0: So moviegoers ended up pepper spraying a stranger who 40 minutes into a movie who was using his phone.
1: Okay, I think it's ridiculous, but, you know, real news.
0: Vigilante justice did happen in the movie theater. apparently, the person who pepper sprayed this guy is going to have a misdemeanor battery charge.
1: Was it worth it?
0: I bet you that guy won't use the phone. I don't know. but I guarantee you, I can't stand it when people get on the phone. Why would you even do that?
1: Yeah, like, why would you?
0: Right. But either way, he took matters into his own hands and crossed the line, so he's going to jail.
1: Bet he won't do it again. The phone person.
0: Both persons. Next story. Dad is got sticker shock. Could you imagine? We were just talking about this last week. How, you know, your kids might have, like, ran up a check or ran up a bill or something like that. Well, this dad's 9-year-old ran up a $118,000 bill on YouTube.
1: Oh, you're done. You're grounded for the rest of your life.
0: I don't even know how do you even pay that.
1: Yeah.
0: Right?
1: That's crazy. Oh, I'm going to say fake news.
0: You're going to say fake news? That is...
1: It's real?
0: 9-year-old YouTuber, his name's Mighty Mike, is facing a bunch of criticism after his...

0: Family's online store began selling expensive t-shirts, right? But the thing is, he's not great with the marketing side of it. And so he accidentally spent $118,000 promoting his t-shirts.
1: How much money did he make from the promotion?
0: Not enough to cover that at all. Not even close.
1: So his family must have it like that.
0: And they had the card auto, and they must have it like to the point where like, all right, well, this makes sense. How do you not have a cap on that?
1: Yeah. How old is he? Nine?
0: Nine.
1: How do you give a 9-year-old that much money?
0: Or access to it.
1: Yeah.
0: That's insane. No wonder the people are following him. Like, I would want to follow. How in the world does this family work? What is happening?
1: What do you do? What are you in?
0: Right.
1: Like, what business are you in? Or do you own?
0: Probably oil at these prices. All right, next story. Mother got nervous whenever she's a new mother, takes her baby to the dog groomer because she was afraid of clipping her baby's nails by herself. And she thought, well, you know what? They have experience.
1: What? The dog groomer?
0: I mean, she takes her dog.
1: You know what?
0: You know?
1: I don't want to believe it, but I wouldn't be surprised. Whatever. Real news. Good. I'm glad it's fake.
0: Right. Me too.
1: Because I was going to call DSS right after.
0: Final story. Florida fishing charter finds a large drone floating in the Gulf of whatever you want to call it, America, Mexico, Gulf.
1: The Gulf.
0: All right.
1: Real news.
0: Gonna say real news. It was an unmanned aircraft from the U.S. military that just apparently failed and just plopped into the Gulf.
1: Oh, wow.
0: Yes. He ended up taking it in. 6 hours later, military surrounded his boat. Next thing you know, he's turning it in.
1: Right. You better.
0: Right?
1: Jeez.
0: It was an MQM-172 drone. Let's see how big that is.
1: Mm. Oof. Yep. How much did that cost? Can't afford that.
0: Yeah. I mean, that thing's, it's like a whole jet.
1: Oh, it's that big.
0: Yeah, it's a huge drone. How much does that cost? You said it cost. Oh, it's not publicly disclosed, but they're saying probably $35,000 a unit, maybe.
1: Yeah, and the government has how many of those?
0: Millions, who knows? Like, that's not one of the ones that I've seen up there, like the UAVs.
1: Mm-hmm.
0: Either way, I wonder if he gets a finder's fee.
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0: We talked about Wade Hampton. They're doing their Spirit Week to help people with disabilities, which I thought was really cool. JL Mann's doing something.
1: Yeah, they had their Spirit Week as well. They raised, their JL Mann Student Council raised over $500,000 in support of Touched by ALS. And then Greenville High School Student Council did about over $467,000 for the Neighborhood Cancer Connection. So shout out to the schools. They're doing big numbers.
0: That's insane.
1: Yeah, I know, right?
0: I'm like sitting here like, these high schools, I need to get with some of you high schools because we do these toy drives and stuff like that.
1: Yeah.
0: I mean, we'll be up there like 60, 70,000. Nowhere near a Spirit Week.
1: Right?
2: I was a

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